0: arms against Ukrainian targets since early morning. Zelensky wrote, basically, the Russians have expanded the war away from the front, where they have no success, into the economy, and their tactics are as basic as it gets, destroying every site that could help people cope with the conditions of war. Traffic at Brussels airport was disrupted for half an hour on Friday evening after a drone was spotted, an air traffic control operator says on Saturday, almost a year after a string of similar sightings caused major concern in the country. The drone procedure was launched, which includes an interruption of traffic at the runway until 30 minutes after the last sighting. He declined to give any details on the kind of drone it was, or how many flights were diverted. The drone disappeared after the sightings. Yemen's Houthi group says on Saturday, Saudi warplanes carried out 129 attacks across 7 Yemeni provinces over the past 48 hours. Amid a sharp escalation following the group's rapid military advance along the Red Sea coast. Houthi military spokesperson Yahya Saraya says in a statement on social media platform X, the strikes hit the southwestern province of Taiz, the oil-rich northeastern province of Marib, the Red Sea province of Hodeidah, and the northern provinces of Al-Jaf, Sada, Amran, and Haja. Saraya says F-15 and Typhoon fighter jets launched the strikes after taking off from southwestern Saudi military bases in Khamis Mushait and Taif. He warned that the strikes will not go unanswered and unpunished. Saudi Arabia did not immediately comment on the Houthi statement. The government of the Democratic Republic of Congo says on Friday, its ongoing Ebola outbreak is under control and has passed its peak, although local flare-ups, continued transmission, and the spread of the disease to a 7th province point to persistent risks. A government spokesperson says the 17th Ebola outbreak is under control, and the peak was reached at the beginning of the third week of August 2026. According to the government, all major indicators point to a decline in cases, with 10 health zones affected before the latest expansion of the outbreak, reporting no new cases for at least 21 days. While transmission has slowed in several regions in the eastern province of Ituri, the epicenter of the outbreak. South African President Cyril Ramaphosa on Saturday called on BRICS countries to strengthen multilateralism and push for global governance reform, saying the voices of Africa and the global South must be fully reflected in shaping the future international order. Ramaphosa made the remarks at a session during the 18th BRICS summit in New Delhi, India, according to a statement released by the South African presidency. He says the authority of the United Nations and the foundations of multilateralism were under threat, as multilateral institutions and rules were being ignored and subverted. Ramaphosa says South Africa advocated a predictable global system based on international law, with the UN Charter at its center, adding that an order founded on the sovereign equality of states, territorial integrity, and political independence would benefit all nations, large and small.
1: Metro Plus weather.
0: Mainly cloudy with a few showers. Showers will be heavier in some areas with thunderstorms at first. Bright periods in the afternoon with a maximum temperature of around 30 degrees. Fresh easterly winds. Strong offshore and occasionally up to gale force on high ground at first. Seas will be rough with swells. Relative humidity stands at 78%. For the outlook, still a few showers in the morning and at night on Monday. Sunny periods in the following couple of days. The strong monsoon signal is in force. And that's the weather from Metro Plus, your connect.
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4: China deployed a record number of Coast Guard, scientific research, and other ships in Taiwan's waters in July.

0: with research vessels and other government boats making up the rest. The figures do not include Chinese warships, which China's military deploys around Taiwan on a near-daily basis.
1: Dozens of Palestinians demonstrated across several West Bank cities on Wednesday, demanding the return of bodies held by Israel. The demonstrations were organized by the National Campaign to Retrieve Bodies, ahead of the National Day of the Return of Palestinian and Arab Bodies, and disclosure of the fate of the missing on August 27. In Al Bire, relatives of Palestinians whose bodies are being held by Israel, along with representatives of Palestinian factions, carried Palestinian flags and banners calling for their return. The campaign coordinator says more than 1,700 Palestinian bodies are currently being held by Israeli authorities in graves of numbers, morgues, and military camps. He says the campaign has documented information on 800 bodies. Similar demonstrations were held in Nablus, Hebron, Tulkarm, Kalkia, Tubas, and Bethlehem.
0: Former Malaysian Prime Minister Ismail Sabri Yaakob was charged on Tuesday with failure to declare assets, the third former premier prosecuted in recent years over alleged graft-related offenses. Ismail Sabri, who was Malaysia's prime minister for just over 15 months from 2021 to 2022, during a period of political upheaval, was accused of concealing assets that consisted of local and foreign currencies, as well as gold bars and silver. Ismail Sabri's defense counsel, Amir Hamza Arshad, said at a press conference that the charge was essentially a failure to comply with a notice to declare certain assets. Ismail Sabri pleaded not guilty at a lower court in Kuala Lumpur on Thursday and was released on 300,000 ringgit bail. If convicted, he faces jail of up to 5 years and a fine of up to 100,000 ringgit. The anti-graft agency in March last year said Ismail Sabri had submitted an assets declaration after being ordered to do so as part of its investigation into alleged graft and money laundering following the seizure of nearly $14 million in assets allegedly linked to him.
1: Experts say a deadly flash flood near Nepal's border with Tibet on Wednesday may have been triggered when the lower part of a glacier broke off and crashed onto the valley floor, hundreds of meters below, according to satellite imagery from Planet Labs. It was not clear what caused the glacier to collapse, but Nepali officials have pointed to an earthquake in the region minutes earlier as a possibility. Authorities on both sides fear the total number of casualties will be far higher than the nearly 100 bodies so far recovered, before and after satellite imagery of the region from Planet Labs, reviewed by Reuters, showed a lush green mountainside now buried under brown debris and sediment. UN humanitarians say on Wednesday nearly 50,000 people in Colombia have received assistance across 25 municipalities in the most affected areas since the 7.4 magnitude earthquake hit the country more than 2 weeks ago. The UN Office for the Coordination of Humanitarian Affairs says the still increasing aid in support of the government's efforts includes clean water, water storage equipment, temporary sanitation facilities, and hygiene kits for children and adults. OCHA says health partners are keeping essential services running, including trauma care, disease surveillance, and providing power to health facilities. Partners have started to identify priorities for recovery and long-term reconstruction. OCHA says the $620 million U.S. Humanitarian Needs and Response Plan for Colombia is only 47% funded.
0: Former Pakistan Prime Minister Imran Khan's life is at risk due to the conditions of his prison confinement, his son said during an emotional news conference on August 25, adding that efforts to visit their jailed father have hit a wall. "My father is the toughest person I know, but he is 73 years old and his body is paying the price for how he is being treated," Kasim Khan said during a press conference via Zoom from London. "At this point, it's looking more likely than not that he won't be able to survive this, his stay in prison." Kasim and his brother Sulaiman Issa also urged the international community to pressure Pakistan for human rights violations against its former premier, an ex-cricket star who remains one of Pakistan's most popular leaders despite his 3 years of imprisonment. Attention on Khan has intensified in recent weeks over concerns about his health. Earlier in August, the country's top court ordered that he be transferred to a private hospital for medical treatment. The government challenged the order, and Khan

was taken to a state-run hospital before being returned to Adiala Jail in Rawalpindi. London's Metropolitan Police this week launched an expanded fleet of e-bikes to tackle criminals committing street crimes such as phone thefts in the British capital, with the expansion described by one senior officer as a game changer. The Met is deploying 20 new e-bikes, which are capable of speeds of up to 80 kilometers per hour and able to follow suspects off roads and even upstairs, aiming to tackle so-called snatch offenses. During a patrol on August 26, one Met officer hailed the impact of the new e-bikes and the force's use of drones, though he said their regular customers had already learned to adapt to the police's shift patterns. The Met says the bikes have particularly helped tackle mobile phone thefts, with statistics showing offenses in the 12 months to May down from about 68,000 to 54,000. But the number of positive outcomes, which the Met describes as offenses resulting in a caution, charge, or other criminal disposal, remains below 1%. A Pentagon review of U.S. troop deployments in Europe will create at least four sets of options for Defense Secretary Pete Hegseth by November 6, well ahead of a December deadline for the review's completion, according to a document seen by Reuters. NATO allies worried that the six-month review, announced in June, will lead to large-scale cuts to the roughly 80,000 U.S. forces across Europe and punish countries that President Donald Trump believes failed to support the U.S.-Israeli war against Iran. The Pentagon's terms of reference, which have not been previously detailed, explain the steps that the internal review will take and some of the criteria that will be used to evaluate U.S. basing decisions throughout Europe. One important disclosure in the document is a plan for the top U.S. general in Europe to participate in a decision briefing with the Pentagon's policy chief, Elbridge Colby, by September 18, according to the document. Colby is expected to speak with NATO ambassadors about the review on Thursday at the alliance's Brussels headquarters. Rescuers in Nepal used helicopters on Thursday to scour for hundreds still missing after a wall of mud and rock collapsed into a river on the Himalayan border with China's Tibet, sending catastrophic floods through towns and valleys, killing 162. More than 400 foreigners were among 579 tourists missing, Nepal tourism officials said, after the disaster swept a region thronged by trekkers and pilgrims, while police said they expected the death toll to rise beyond 162. Among the missing tourists, 47 were from the United States, 34 from Australia, 33 from Britain, and 24 from Canada, Sunil Sharma, a spokesperson for Nepal's tourism board, told the Associated Press news agency. The tally of missing in the mudslide disaster in Tibet's Girong County was 558, Chinese state broadcaster CCTV said on Thursday, including 260 foreign nationals, but it was not immediately clear if the two nations' figures overlapped. Verified video showed crushing masses of water and debris sweeping away dozens of people at a border crossing in Girong, with homes, roads, and power projects washed away further downstream in Nepal. Shipping traffic at the Strait of Hormuz rose slightly even as a geopolitical standoff persisted between the United States and Iran. While the market also monitored Iran-Oman talks about the waterway, data showed on Thursday. Visible commodity vessel transits at Hormuz totaled 10 on Wednesday, up slightly from 8 on Tuesday, data from Kepler showed. This remained below a 10-day moving average of about 15 vessels. Two medium-range fuel tankers, a liquefied petroleum gas carrier, a Panamax-sized tanker, and three Handymax-sized tankers entered the strait from the Gulf of Oman. A medium-range fuel tanker, a bitumen tanker, and a bulk carrier exited the waterway from the Gulf. Iran and Oman are still working on the details of an agreement on the Strait of Hormuz, a senior Iranian source said on Wednesday, after Iran's Revolutionary Guard said the two countries had agreed how to share the waterway and its revenue. A U.S. Air Force judge on Wednesday ordered Khalid Sheikh Mohammed, the accused mastermind of the September 11, 2001 attacks on the United States, and three co-defendants to go on trial before a military tribunal in June 2028. The trial scheduling order entered by Air Force Lieutenant Colonel Michael Schrama
marked the latest milestone in a military prosecution beset by two decades of legal deadlock surrounding the four detainees held in Guantanamo Bay, Cuba. Last month, a U.S. appeals court refused to allow Mohammed and two of his co-defendants to plead guilty under agreements that would have spared them the death penalty. The appellate decision reversed decisions of a military judge and the U.S. Court of Military Commissions review in support of the plea deal. The agreement had been offered last year and accepted by the official who oversees the Pentagon's Guantanamo War Court, only to be revoked last August by then-Defense Secretary Lloyd Austin amid criticism of the deal from Republican lawmakers. Under Shrama's 11-page order, Mohammed and three co-defendants will stand trial starting on June 5, 2028. The U.S. said on Wednesday it had disrupted a Chinese hacking operation responsible for break-ins and attempts on the Justice Department, NASA, the Federal Reserve, the Senate, and other sensitive government agencies. In a statement, the Justice Department said it had seized domains used by two hacking platforms, dubbed Qscan and QT Router, which it said had been used as part of the campaign. An affidavit identified the U.S. Department of Energy, Department of Health and Human Services, the National Institutes of Health, and four unnamed companies in the U.S. and South Korea as being among the hackers' victims. A spokesperson for the Chinese embassy in Washington said in an email that they were not familiar with the specifics mentioned in the DOJ statement. The Chinese government firmly opposes and combats all forms of cyber attacks in accordance with the law. The U.S. uses cybersecurity issues to smear or discredit China, the spokesperson said, and China opposes the U.S. overstretching the concept of national security and using it as a pretext to impose discriminatory restrictions on Chinese companies and will firmly safeguard the legitimate rights and interests of Chinese companies. Seven commodity vessels transited the Strait of Hormuz on Thursday, down from 17 a day earlier and below the 10-day average of 15, preliminary shipping data showed on Friday. Among the seven vessels that transited were two medium-range tankers, one very large gas carrier or VLGC, one Ultramax vessel, one intermediate tanker, and two chemical tankers. Initial data from ship tracker Kepler showed at 3:15 a.m. GMT. Four of the vessels were exiting the strait, including the two chemical tankers, the medium-range and intermediate tanker. The VLGC, Ultramax, and the other medium-range tanker were entering the strait. The figures could change as some ships typically switch off transponders during the voyage. Iran war mediators have placed renewed emphasis on reopening the Strait of Hormuz, with Tehran agreeing to draw up a list of conditions to restore normal traffic after a Qatari emissary pressed the Iranians to respect freedom of navigation. Earlier on Wednesday, a senior Iranian source said Iran and Oman were still working on details of an agreement on the waterway after Iran's Revolutionary Guard said the two countries had agreed on how to share control of the strait and its revenues. South Korea supports U.S. President Donald Trump's efforts to resume dialogue with North Korea, but aims to ensure its security posture is not weakened and that Seoul is not sidelined, South Korea's national security advisor said on Friday. Seoul believes the resumption of talks between the U.S. and North Korea should focus on progress on the North Korean nuclear weapons issue and must not undermine the country's security readiness, Wee Sung-yak told reporters. To achieve these aims, policy coordination and communication between the United States and South Korea were more important than ever, he said. We cited Trump's order earlier this month to substantially scale back major joint military drills between the two allies as saying the U.S. president was signaling a willingness to engage with North Korea. We added at the same time, Seoul should ensure it was not sidelined in Washington's efforts to restart talks with Pyongyang. Trump cited in part Seoul's refusal to offer help in the Iran war for cutting short the Ulchi Freedom Shield drills this month and said they sent a wrong message to North Korea. Trump has been seeking a new summit with North Korean leader Kim Jong-un. Thai Prime Minister Anutin Charnvirakul has signed new deportation regulations establishing procedures for removing foreign nationals who violate Thai law
or engage in conduct considered harmful to public order. The Prime Minister's Office Regulation on Deportation B.E.2

0: 2569 was published in the Royal Gazette on August 27. Anatin signed the regulation on August 26, and it takes effect on August 28. The regulation states that Thailand welcomes foreign nationals who enter the country lawfully for tourism, residence, employment, or business. However, it says some foreign nationals violate the law, undermine public order or good morals, or enter the country illegally for personal gain. It establishes formal procedures intended to make deportation decisions and interagency coordination faster and more effective. President Donald Trump is not planning to attend a ceremony in New York for the 25th anniversary of the terrorist attack on the World Trade Center, in part because he wanted to deliver a speech and the annual event has long barred remarks, according to four people with knowledge of the events. Trump's team had conducted advance visits at the site and had initially signaled to officials in New York and in Washington that he intended to visit the memorial space known as Ground Zero, two of the people with knowledge of the event said. The president's interest in speaking on 9/11 was conveyed to memorial planners in recent weeks, three of the people with knowledge of the event said. But since 2012, politicians have been barred from speaking at the site. The National September 11 Memorial and Museum, which oversees the site, has worked rigorously to keep the venue nonpartisan and focus on the solemnity of the day. Trump is now expected to commemorate them at the Pentagon, two of the people with knowledge of the event said. The Pentagon also came under attack on 9/11. Vice President J.D. Vance is expected to represent the White House in New York. President Donald Trump's administration has issued a memo for universities that seeks to restrict issuance of certain internship work authorizations for international students, as the federal government warned that colleges not complying with the regulations may lose certification to enroll foreign students. The federal memo dated August 24 said the Student and Exchange Visitor Program, which is part of the U.S. Immigration and Customs Enforcement Agency, has observed a rise in Circular Practical Training or CPT authorizations that appear to violate regulatory requirements, which permit CPT only where the training is an integral part of an established curriculum. The memo said, failure to comply with SEVP regulations may result in an institution losing certification to enroll foreign students. It resulted in some schools, including the University of California, Los Angeles, and the University of California, Berkeley, pausing certain applications for work authorizations for international students. Two crew members were killed on Thursday after a fire broke out aboard an oil products tanker off South Korea, the Yonhap News Agency reported, citing the Coast Guard. The 7,333-ton vessel was carrying 18 crew members, including 7 foreign nationals, Yonhap said. The two victims were found dead in the engine room, Yonhap said. The remaining 16 were rescued by the Coast Guard. The ship was in waters off Incheon and the blaze was extinguished at around 4 a.m. on Friday. The report said that authorities suspect the fire started in the engine room but did not spread to the vessel's oil cargo tank. The U.S. military used a laser in southern Texas's Rio Grande Valley to shoot down three Mexican drug cartel drones this week near the U.S.-Mexico border, U.S. officials said on Thursday. The North American Aerospace Defense Command and U.S. Northern Command said in a statement that the operation took place late Tuesday and early Wednesday and used the Army Multipurpose High Energy Laser. The military did not give the precise location of the strikes, nor make clear whether it took place over U.S. or Mexican territory. Mexican President Claudia Sheinbaum has said any unilateral U.S. action on Mexican soil would be a grave breach of her country's sovereignty. The military said the drones posed a physical threat to U.S. military and U.S. Customs and Border Protection personnel. Cartel networks are increasingly employing unmanned aircraft systems to facilitate illicit human smuggling and actively spy on our personnel and law enforcement partners, Major General Curtis Taylor, the commander of Joint Task Force Southern Border, said in a statement. The high-profile U.S. murder trial of Lindsey Clancy, a woman who says she suffered from postpartum psychosis before strangling her three young children, has sparked a debate in the United States over maternal mental health. The 36-year-old nurse does not deny strangling Cora, 5, Dawson, 3, and Callan, 8 months, with fitness bands in their home in Duxbury, Massachusetts, in January 2023. She then jumped out of a second-story window, leaving her paralyzed from the waist down and using a wheelchair. Clancy, however, has pleaded not guilty by reason of insanity, saying she heard a voice ordering her to kill her children. Her lawyers say this was caused by postpartum psychosis. Prosecutors have rejected her argument, saying she had planned to murder her children and was able to understand the consequences of her actions. For the past several weeks, dozens of women dressed in pink have come to the court in Plymouth to show their support for Clancy and to make a statement about women's health more generally.
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Loving you is so beautiful.

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1: South African President Cyril Ramaphosa on Saturday called on BRICS countries to strengthen multilateralism and push for global governance reform, saying the voices of Africa and the global South must be fully reflected in shaping the future international order. Ramaphosa made the remarks at a session during the 18th BRICS summit in New Delhi, India, according to a statement released by the South African presidency. He says the authority of the United Nations and the foundations of multilateralism were under threat, as multilateral institutions and rules were being ignored and subverted. Ramaphosa says South Africa advocated a predictable global system based on international law, with the UN Charter at its center, adding that an order founded on the sovereign equality of states, territorial integrity, and political independence would benefit all nations, large and small. Local authorities say at least 2 people were killed and 2 others were rescued after a 12-story building under construction collapsed early Saturday in Sao Paulo. According to preliminary information from the fire department, about 11 members of a family of Bolivian origin were inside their home in the Penha neighborhood when the collapse occurred. A pregnant woman was among those killed, while a man and a child were rescued and taken to hospital. Sao Paulo, Brazil's largest city, has been under weather alerts for a week of storms. The collapse occurred after a night and early morning of heavy rain.

0: and strong winds in several parts of Sao Paulo State. Nearly 40% of Slovak houses feel they are not living a decent life, with income and financial security playing a major role in how they assess their living standards, the news agency of the Slovak Republic reported on Saturday. The report cited a June survey conducted by the research company Focus for the Partners Foundation, which found that 39% of households say they were not living a decent life. Respondents associated a decent living standard primarily with adequate housing, quality food, the ability to cover regular expenses, and having savings for unexpected costs. A sociologist with Focus says the issue is not about affording a luxury life. They assess whether they can manage their everyday expenses and look to the future without fear. The 28th Chinese medical team in mainland Tanzania on Saturday provided free medical consultation and health services to frontline staff working in the Ngorongoro Conservation Area in northern Tanzania. The medical team offered consultations, physical examinations, and health assessments, covering specialties including cardiology, neurosurgery, hand and foot surgery, otorhinolaryngology, and traditional Chinese medicine. They also distributed medicines free of charge and donated medical supplies. In addition, the team conducted training on cardiopulmonary resuscitation, fieldwork safety, and emergency treatment for injuries and illness, helping staff strengthen their capacity to protect their health while working in the field. Egypt's ambassador to Palestine, Bassem Abdel Hadi, presented his credentials to Palestinian President Mahmoud Abbas in Ramallah on Saturday. The Egyptian Foreign Ministry says in a statement, Abdel Hadi conveyed a message from Egyptian President Abdel Fattah el-Sisi to Abbas, reaffirming Egypt's keenness to continue supporting the brotherly Palestinian people in various fields and standing by them in defending their legitimate rights. He also voiced Egypt's continued support for the establishment of an independent Palestinian state along the June 4, 1967 borders, with East Jerusalem as its capital. Abdel Hadi says the Palestinian cause remains at the core of the conflict in the region, stressing that achieving regional security and stability requires a just and comprehensive settlement based on the two-state solution.
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0: Mainly cloudy with a few showers. Showers will be heavier in some areas with thunderstorms at first. Bright periods in the afternoon with a maximum temperature of around 30 degrees. Fresh easterly winds, strong offshore and occasionally up to gale force on high ground at first. Seas will be rough with swells. Relative humidity stands at 78%. For the outlook, still a few showers in the morning and at night on Monday. Sunny periods in the following couple of days. The strong monsoon signal is in force. And that's the weather from Metro Plus, your connect.

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1: Tuwing ikatlong biyernes ng bawat buwan sa kanap na alas 10 ng gabi, samahan ang grupong kaakibat at kasangga ng OFW sa Hong Kong, ang Mission for Migrant Workers sa Tinig Migrante. Kasama ng PTS, tatalakayin ang mga problema, issues at ang buhay OFW. Tinig Migrante, ito'y sa pagkakaisa ng Mission at PTS. Tinig Migrante, dito lang sa inyong radio, Plus 1044.

If I interpret accurately the sentiment today among many dedicated parents, they are sick of the filthiness of the popular culture, and most of them resent the effect it's having on the young. What's occurring now in television sitcoms, in rap and R&B lyrics, and in many movies is outrageous. To bring innocent children into the world, fresh from the hand of the Creator, and then to corrupt their young minds and mouths so thoroughly within a single decade is unconscionable. Having taught and counseled public school children in the 60s, when a student could get suspended or sent home for spewing dirty words or making sexual gestures, it is deeply disturbing to me to walk on a campus today and hear kids, not just the troublemakers, but the majority of students, cursing like sailors. We as adults ought to be ashamed of ourselves for letting it happen. We seem not to even hear the references to gross sexuality and bodily functions that used to shock our parents. We have acquiesced to things that embarrassed us in front of our kids because it was too much trouble to explain why we choose to live decent and wholesome lives in our families. We can do better without being prudes or fuddy-duddies. It's called good parental guidance, and it's the least we can do for our kids.

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1: South African President Cyril Ramaphosa on Saturday called on BRICS countries to strengthen multilateralism and push for global governance reform, saying the voices of Africa and the global South must be fully reflected in shaping the future international order. Ramaphosa made the remarks at a session during the 18th BRICS summit in New Delhi, India, according to a statement released by the South African presidency. He says the authority of the United Nations and the foundations of multilateralism were under threat, as multilateral institutions and rules were being ignored and subverted. Ramaphosa says South Africa advocated a predictable global system based on international law, with the UN Charter at its center, adding that an order founded on the sovereign equality of states, territorial integrity, and political independence would benefit all nations, large and small. Local authorities say at least 2 people were killed and 2 others were rescued after a 12-story building under construction collapsed early Saturday in Sao Paulo. According to preliminary information from the fire department, about 11 members of a family of Bolivian origin were inside their home in the Penha neighborhood when the collapse occurred. A pregnant woman was among those killed, while a man and a child were rescued and taken to hospital. Sao Paulo, Brazil's largest city, has been under weather alerts for a week of storms. The collapse occurred after a night and early morning of heavy rain and strong winds in several parts of Sao Paulo state. Nearly 40% of Slovak houses feel they are not living a decent life, with income and financial security playing a major role in how they assess their living standards, the news agency of the Slovak Republic reported on Saturday. The report cited a June survey conducted by the research company Focus for the Partners Foundation, which found that 39% of households say they were not living a decent life. Respondents associated a decent living standard primarily with adequate housing, quality food, the ability to cover regular expenses, and having savings for unexpected costs. A sociologist with Focus says the issue is not about affording a luxury life. They assess whether they can manage their everyday expenses and look to the future without fear. The 28th Chinese medical team in mainland Tanzania

0: IA on Saturday provided free medical consultation and health services to frontline staff working in the Ngorongoro Conservation Area in northern Tanzania. The medical team offered consultations, physical examinations, and health assessments, covering specialties including cardiology, neurosurgery, hand and foot surgery, otorhinolaryngology, and traditional Chinese medicine. They also distributed medicines free of charge and donated medical supplies. In addition, the team conducted training on cardiopulmonary resuscitation, fieldwork safety, and emergency treatment for injuries and illness, helping staff strengthen their capacity to protect their health while working in the field. Egypt's ambassador to Palestine, Bassem Abdel Hadi, presented his credentials to Palestinian President Mahmoud Abbas in Ramallah on Saturday, the Egyptian Foreign Ministry says in a statement. Abdel Hadi conveyed a message from Egyptian President Abdel Fattah el-Sisi to Abbas, reaffirming Egypt's keenness to continue supporting the brotherly Palestinian people in various fields and standing by them in defending their legitimate rights. He also voiced Egypt's continued support for the establishment of an independent Palestinian state along the June 4, 1967 borders, with East Jerusalem as its capital. Abdel Hadi says the Palestinian cause remains at the core of the conflict in the region, stressing that achieving regional security and stability requires a just and comprehensive settlement based on the two-state solution.
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0: Mainly cloudy with a few showers. Showers will be heavier in some areas with thunderstorms at first. Bright periods in the afternoon with a maximum temperature of around 30 degrees. Fresh easterly winds, strong offshore and occasionally up to gale force on high ground at first. Seas will be rough with swells. Relative humidity stands at 78%. For the outlook, still a few showers in the morning and at night on Monday. Sunny periods in the following couple of days. The strong monsoon signal is in force. And that's the weather from Metro Plus. Your Connect.

0: We all long for a stable life. National security is the foundation of prosperity and stability. We should uphold and strengthen the executive-led system, follow a holistic approach to development and security, and implement Patriots administering Hong Kong for a better life. The security of Hong Kong and our homes hinges on the security of our motherland. Safeguarding national security is our responsibility. Let's participate. It's my
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1: Egypt's ambassador to Palestine, Bassem Abdel Hadi, presented his credentials to Palestinian President Mahmoud Abbas in Ramallah on Saturday. The Egyptian Foreign Ministry says in a statement, Abdel Hadi conveyed a message from Egyptian President Abdel Fattah el-Sisi to Abbas, reaffirming Egypt's keenness to continue supporting the brotherly Palestinian people in various fields and standing by them in defending their legitimate rights. He also voiced Egypt's continued support for the establishment of an independent Palestinian state along the June 4, 1967 borders, with East Jerusalem as its capital. Abdel Hadi says the Palestinian cause remains at the core of the conflict in the region, stressing that achieving regional security and stability requires a just and comprehensive settlement based on the two-state solution. The death toll from a Philippine ferry fire jumped to 76 on Saturday after the Coast Guard confirmed the discovery of 41 more bodies aboard the burnt-out vessel. The Coast Guard spokeswoman says in a statement, the remains will be transported to a port in Coron, Palawan. AFP watched hours earlier as disaster agency workers carried coffins to a cemetery in the resort town, intended for the temporary burial of victims of the fire that tore through the MV June Aster on Wednesday. The first 30 bodies arrived by sea earlier on Saturday, as forensic specialists began the painstaking process of identifying the remains. Yemen's Houthi group says on Saturday, international shipping through the strategic Bab al-Mandab Strait remained near normal even as intense ground fighting raged along its shores. In a statement released through the Houthi-run Al-Masira TV, the group says 73 international vessels, including container ships and other commercial vessels, crossed the strait over the previous 48 hours. It says 36 vessels transited the waterway on Thursday and 37 on Friday, equivalent to 98.6% of the average daily traffic, recorded before the Houthis imposed a ban on Saudi vessels on July 20. Traffic at Brussels Airport was disrupted for half an hour on Friday evening after a drone was spotted, an air traffic control operator says on Saturday, almost a year after a string of similar sightings caused major concern in the country. The drone procedure was launched, which includes an interruption of traffic at the runway until 30 minutes after the last sighting. He declined to give any details on the kind of drone it was or how many flights were diverted. The drone disappeared after the sightings. Saudi Civil Defense says on Saturday, two individuals were injured when a projectile launched by Yemen's Houthi group fell in Al-Tuwal governorate in the Jazan region. The civil defense says its teams responded to the incident, which also caused material damage to a mosque, several buildings, and vehicles. It stressed that targeting civilian sites is a flagrant violation of international humanitarian law, adding that the civil defense followed the required procedures for such incidents.

0: Tensions between the Houthi group and Saudi Arabia continued to escalate, with the Houthis saying on Saturday Saudi warplanes had launched 129 airstrikes across 7 Yemeni provinces over the previous 48 hours.
1: Metro Plus weather.
0: Mainly cloudy with a few showers. Showers will be heavier in some areas with thunderstorms at first. Bright periods in the afternoon with a maximum temperature of around 30 degrees. Fresh easterly winds, strong offshore and occasionally up to gale force on high ground at first. Seas will be rough with swells. Relative humidity stands at 78%. For the outlook, still a few showers in the morning and at night on Monday. Sunny periods in the following couple of days. The strong monsoon signal is in force. And that's the weather for Metro Plus, your connect.

0: The Electoral Affairs Commission is consulting the public on the provisional recommendations on the boundaries and names of district council geographical constituencies for the 2027 district council ordinary election. You may submit your views on the proposals by September 24th. The provisional recommendations can be viewed on www.eac.hk or at district offices and other specified locations. 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

0: The key to a healthy marriage is to keep your eyes wide open before you wed and half closed thereafter.
1: For Family Talk, here's Dr. James Dobson.
0: Last year, there were close to 2.5 million divorces in the United States. And part of the problem is the tendency for young men and women to marry virtual strangers. Oh, I know a typical couple talks for countless hours before the courtship period, and they believe they know each other.

0: But a dating relationship is designed to conceal information, not reveal it. Consequently, the bride and groom often enter into marriage with an array of private opinions about how life will be lived after the wedding, and the stage is set for major problems. For this reason, I strongly believe that each engaged couple should participate in at least 6 to 10 sessions with a competent marriage counselor in order to identify the assumptions that each partner holds and to work through areas of potential conflict. Some couples discover through this process that they have major problems that hadn't surfaced until then, and they agree to either postpone or call off the wedding. Others work through their conflicts and proceed toward marriage with increased confidence. Premarital counseling is the key. If the tragedy of divorce could be reduced by even 5%, it would certainly be worth the effort.
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0: familia.
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busy schedule? Miss the news? 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
1: Egypt's ambassador to Palestine, Bassem Abdel Hadi, presented his credentials to Palestinian President Mahmoud Abbas in Ramallah on Saturday. The Egyptian Foreign Ministry says in a statement, Abdel Hadi conveyed a message from Egyptian President Abdel Fattah el-Sisi to Abbas, reaffirming Egypt's keenness to continue supporting the brotherly Palestinian people in various fields and standing by them in defending their legitimate rights. He also voiced Egypt's continued support for the establishment of an independent Palestinian state along the June 4, 1967 borders, with East Jerusalem as its capital. Abdel Hadi says the Palestinian cause remains at the core of the conflict in the region, stressing that achieving regional security and stability requires a just and comprehensive settlement based on the two-state solution. The death toll from a Philippine ferry fire jumped to 76 on Saturday after the Coast Guard confirmed the discovery of 41 more bodies aboard the burnt-out vessel. The Coast Guard spokeswoman says in a statement, the remains will be transported to a port in Coron, Palawan. AFP watched hours earlier as disaster agency workers carried coffins to a cemetery in the resort town, intended for the temporary burial of victims of the fire that tore through the MV June Aster on Wednesday. The first 30 bodies arrived by sea earlier on Saturday, as forensic specialists began the painstaking process of identifying the remains. Yemen's Houthi group says on Saturday, international shipping through the strategic Bab al-Mandab Strait remained near normal even as intense ground fighting raged along its shores. In a statement released through the Houthi-run Al-Masira TV, the group says 73 international vessels, including container ships and other commercial vessels, crossed the strait over the previous 48 hours. It says 36 vessels transited the waterway on Thursday and 37 on Friday, equivalent to 98.6% of the average daily traffic, recorded before the Houthis imposed a ban on Saudi vessels on July 20. The 28th Chinese medical team in mainland Tanzania on Saturday provided free medical consultation and health services to frontline staff working in the Ngorongoro Conservation Area in northern Tanzania. The medical team offered consultations, physical examinations, and health assessments, covering specialties including cardiology, neurosurgery, hand and foot surgery, otorhinolaryngology, and traditional Chinese medicine. They also distributed medicines free of charge and donated medical supplies. In addition, the team conducted training on cardiopulmonary resuscitation, fieldwork safety, and emergency treatment for injuries and illness, helping staff strengthen their capacity to protect their health while working in the field. Saudi Civil Defense says on Saturday, two individuals were injured when a projectile launched by Yemen's Houthi group fell in Al-Tuwal Governorate in the Jazan region. The Civil Defense says its teams responded to the incident, which also caused material damage to a mosque, several buildings, and vehicles. It stressed that targeting civilian sites is a flagrant violation of international humanitarian law, adding that the Civil Defense followed the required procedures for such incidents. Tensions between the Houthi group and Saudi Arabia continued to escalate, with the Houthis saying on Saturday Saudi warplanes had launched 129 airstrikes across 7 Yemeni provinces over the previous 48 hours. Yemen's Houthi group says on Saturday Saudi warplanes carried out 129 attacks across 7 Yemeni provinces over the past 48 hours, amid a sharp escalation following the group's rapid military advance along the Red Sea coast. Houthi military spokesperson Yahya Saraya says in a statement on social media platform X, the strikes hit the southwestern province of Taiz, the oil-rich northeastern province of Marib, the Red Sea province of Hodeidah, and the northern provinces of Al-Jaf, Sada, Amran, and Haja. Saraya says F-15 and Typhoon fighter jets launched the strikes after taking off from southwestern Saudi military bases in Khamis Mushait and Taif. He warned that the strikes will not go unanswered and unpunished. Saudi Arabia did not immediately comment on the Houthi statement. South African President Cyril Ramaphosa on Saturday called on BRICS countries to strengthen multilateralism and push for global governance reform, saying the voices of Africa and the global South must be fully reflected in shaping the future international order. Ramaphosa made the remarks at each Ramaphosa made the remarks at a session during the 18th BRICS Summit in New Delhi, India, according to a statement released by the South African presidency. He says the authority of the United Nations and the foundations of multilateralism were under threat, as multilateral institutions and rules were being ignored and subverted. Ramaphosa says South Africa advocated a predictable global system based on international law, with the UN Charter at its center, adding that an order founded on the sovereign equality of states, territorial integrity, and political independence would benefit all nations, large and small. The government of the Democratic Republic of Congo says on Friday its ongoing Ebola outbreak is under control and has passed its peak, although local flare-ups, continued transmission, and the spread of the disease to a seventh province point to persistent risks. A government spokesperson says the 17th Ebola outbreak is under control, and the peak was reached at the beginning of the third week of August 2026. According to the government, all major indicators point to a decline in cases, with 10 health zones affected before the latest expansion of the outbreak reporting no new cases for at least 21 days, while transmission has slowed in several regions, in the eastern province of Ituri, the epicenter of the outbreak. Local officials say Russian airstrikes in several Ukrainian regions on Saturday killed 9 people, injured dozens, and damaged residential buildings and infrastructure across the country. The civilian death toll has risen sharply in Ukraine over the past 2 months, as Russia stepped up attacks on power plants and other infrastructure. Ukraine has hit energy facilities and warehouses in distant parts of Russia, and both sides have targeted each other's shipping. Ukrainian President Volodymyr Zelensky, writing on Telegram, says Russia has deployed nearly 500 drones against Ukrainian targets since early morning. Zelensky wrote, basically, the Russians have expanded the war away from the front, where they have no success, into the economy, and their tactics are as basic as it gets, destroying every site that could help people cope with the conditions of war.
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1: Mainly cloudy with a few showers. Showers will be heavier in some areas, with thunderstorms at first. Bright periods in the afternoon, with a maximum temperature of around 30 degrees. Fresh easterly winds, strong offshore and occasionally up to gale force on high ground at first. Seas will be rough with swells. Relative humidity stands at 78%. For the outlook, still a few showers in the morning and at night on Monday. Sunny periods in the following couple of days. The strong monsoon signal is in force. And that's the weather from Metro Plus. 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
3: I'm Peter Reynolds, and this is LA Spins, the weekly entertainment show on everything that's hot in LA and Hollywood. Taylor Swift is lending a hand to a mother of three whose decision to help strangers left her facing a difficult recovery. The 36-year-old singer donated $50,000 to a GoFundMe supporting Connecticut resident Ashley Taunton and her family, while stopping to help three teenagers who had a car accident in a rainstorm.

0: While the ratings so far are the lowest for the series, we expect them to improve. No red card necessary. Country star Ella Langley now has the longest run at number one on the Billboard Hot 100 chart for a non-holiday song after reaching 20 weeks with Choosin' Texas. Last week, Ella tied Shaboozy's A Bar Song, Tipsy, and Lil Nas X featuring Billy Ray Cyrus, Old Town Road, for the most weeks at number one, but now broke their record. Choosin' Ella. Post Malone went really big when he chose an engagement ring for Christy Lee. The oval-cut natural diamond ring was more than 20 carats. In pics posted on social media, Lee wore a sash that said, "Bride-to-be," with white sunglasses, holding her left hand with the massive ring on her finger towards the camera. So, do you want the over or the under?
1: Dead or alive?
0: Actor and director Mel Gibson is best known for the movie Braveheart and his anti-Semitic rants caught on tape. Dead or alive? Alive. Gibson was back in the news again, apologizing in the wake of backlash following his appearance at a fan event. When he took the stage, he appeared to mock the interpreter using sign language. Mel, Mel, Mel. Spider-Man Brand New Day passed $2.3 billion at the global box office, setting it to pass the 2022 hit Avatar: The Way of Water. The Marvel film brought its US-Canada total to $891 million, putting it $45 million away from the all-time domestic record of $936 million set by Star Wars: The Force Awakens. Wowza! Outspoken Donald Trump supporter Randy Quaid is against the new Tom Cruise casting news.
2: Yeah.
0: We reported that Anne Hathaway was cast to star opposite Tom Cruise in the new Days of Thunder sequel. But Quaid went on social media writing that Anne is woke and a horrible choice for Days of Thunder NASCAR audience who are MAGA. Oh, put a sock in it, Quaid. Warner Brothers announced it has secured the rights for Alan Levi's breakout book, Theo of Golden. The first-time author is about to turn 70, and Tom Hanks is set to play the lead role. The book has become a runaway bestseller that literally became famous from word of mouth and not through the publisher's marketing campaign. Maybe the follow-up should be Theo of Golden Years.
3: Idiot of the Week.
0: Pizza Hut has temporarily rebranded as Hut Hut for 25 weeks during the NFL season. The name change follows the chain's $2.7 billion sale to Long Range Capital and Yum China Holdings, Inc. The NFL season runs from September 9th through January 10th. Unfortunately, Pizza Hut isn't changing the quality of its pizza, which sucks. Idiots! Netflix is expanding the Manifest universe once again. The new spin-off series is titled Arrivals, a new Manifest mystery, and will feature a new cast of characters and a new story. The news about a new series connected to Flight 828's mysterious flight was announced on August 28th. Yep, 828. We see what they did there. Kehlani had to cancel two tour dates due to throat issues. Yeah. The Camden, New Jersey and Columbia, Maryland stops on her Kehlani World Tour were rescheduled following a brief stint in the hospital. The folded singer, 31, complained about being unable to swallow and was in a lot of pain, but appears to be improving.
2: For now.
0: Tennessee Governor Bill Lee and Nashville International Airport announced that they intend to name the airport in honor of Dolly Parton. This after an outpouring of public support for the beloved late country music legend's legacy. Parton first performed at the Grand Ole Opry at the age of 13 and passed away at the age of 80. She was truly one of a kind. Scott Wolf's ex-wife Kelly says she's sorry for putting her family through hell after suffering a mental health crisis. Last year, they announced that they had separated after 21 years of marriage. After filing for divorce, Scott was granted temporary sole custody of their three children as Kelly was placed on an involuntary psychiatric hold.
2: Uh-huh.
0: Good luck!

0: former Bachelor star Clayton Eckert is breathing a sigh of relief. Yep, Laura Owens, who falsely claimed she was pregnant with his twins, has pleaded guilty to four felonies tied to fake pregnancy claims involving Eckert. Owens admitted to two counts of fraudulent schemes, one count of perjury, and one count of taking another person's identity. Can you say loser?
1: The news wrap-up.
0: Meta's $18 billion settlement is putting TikTok and YouTube on notice. Donald Trump has been sued over his Truth Social Advanced Access sale. The Federal Trade Commission sued Amazon, accusing the e-commerce giant of misleading advertisers. Apple hiked subscription prices for Apple TV and Apple One in the U.S. That's the second time in a year. Let that sink in.
2: And now, this week's number ones.
3: The number one movie.
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4: It's This Is Me by the late Hayden Panettiere for the second week.
0: Alex Warren's debut album, You'll Be Alright Kid, from 2025, included international hits like Ordinary with more than 3.5 billion streams. Now he's back with his second studio album, Wild Child. It explores different emotionally charged themes such as loss, grief, hope, and personal growth, and is a tribute to Warren's father, whose death permeates both the lyrics and the musical expression. Together with producer trio Adam Yaron, Cal Shapiro, and Mags Duval, Warren has created an album that puts his new music at the center as a source of healing and transformation, like this new track, which we love. Here's Alex Warren with the song of the week, Emerald Eyes.

That was Alex Warren with the song of the week, Emerald Eyes. LA Spins is available on all music and podcast platforms. That's LA Spins, you know, with a Z. And that's what's happening in LA and Hollywood. For LA Spins, I'm Peter Reynolds. So long from the City of Angels.

0: Cannabis is a dangerous drug. 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
1: Maritime trackers received new reports of an attack on a ship in the Strait of Hormuz on Sunday, adding to concerns about Iran-related threats to energy supplies after Saudi Arabia shut down a vital oil pipeline. The British Navy-affiliated agency UKMTO said it had a report of a projectile hitting a vessel as it moved through the Strait of Hormuz. The amount of damage and the status of the crew were unknown as of early Sunday, the agency said. UKMTO's report came the day after Saudi Arabia said it had temporarily closed its east-west pipeline as a precaution after a drone attack that both Baghdad and Riyadh said had originated in Iraq, where Iranian-backed militias operate. Ongoing attacks in the widening Middle East war could send energy prices even higher after a week that saw the cost of Brent crude surge back above $100 a barrel. At least one person was confirmed dead and more than 30 were missing on Sunday after a ferry sank off Vanuatu's coast, Prime Minister Jotham Napat's office said in a statement. Search and rescue operations were continuing in the Pacific Island nation, located about 1,750 kilometers east of Australia, after the MV Matsui went down with dozens of crew and passengers on board, the statement posted on Facebook said. It added that 15 of those have been accounted for alive. Search efforts had been underway since the inter-island ferry sank in bad weather on Friday between the islands of Ambi and Santo, according to New Zealand public broadcaster RNZ. Napat's office said the search in open waters is being eased off, whilst efforts move toward a search along the southeast coast, where currents may have carried survivors. This loss appears to be the result of strong winds and marine warnings not being heeded, and possibly of negligence, including overloading of the vessel, the statement said. To the survivors, we pray for your strength and recovery. To the families of those missing and those we have lost, please know that the nation stands with you in this time of grief, it said, adding that an investigation would be carried out. Australia's government pledged on Sunday to bolster resilience in the nation's telecommunications networks after an outage at Optus, the country's number two carrier, impacted users in the three states and disrupted some emergency services calls. The 76-minute technical glitch on Friday affected Optus voice calling services in parts of Victoria, South Australia, Tasmania states, and the Northern Territory, with some customers experiencing intermittent call dropouts, according to Optus. It followed an Optus network issue last year that left hundreds of people unable to contact police, fire and ambulance services, and resulted in two deaths. Asked on Sunday about the latest outage, Communications Minister Annika Wells said no piece of infrastructure, be it roads, bridges, poles, wires, is 100% resilient. What we need to do is make sure these systems are as resilient as we can possibly make them, Wells said in televised remarks. Optus, owned by Singapore Telecommunications on Saturday, apologized for the glitch, which the centre-left government described as deeply concerning and said was being investigated. An Indonesian passenger ship carrying 243 people was reported missing after losing contact in the Java Sea early on Sunday during bad weather, the country's search and rescue agency said in a statement. The Virgo Transport 8 ship set sail on Saturday from the East Java city of Surabaya to the South Kalimantan city of Banjarmasin before losing contact, the agency said. At the time of this statement, the ship cannot be contacted and its whereabouts are unknown, the agency added. Rescuers have launched a search, deploying a team towards its last known position, the agency said. Indonesia, an archipelago of 17,000 islands, relies heavily on ferries as a key mode of transportation, with sea routes more affordable and readily available than air travel. However, safety standards are not always rigorously enforced, resulting in a relatively high accident rate.
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1: It will be mainly cloudy with a few showers. There will be sunny intervals in the afternoon. Current temperature stands at 30 degrees and relative humidity is at 70%. Please note that the strong monsoon signal is in force. The outlook. There will be sunny intervals tomorrow and there will be a few showers in the morning and at night. Weather will be mainly fine in the following couple of days. And that is the weather from Metro Plus, your connect.

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0: Much has been written about the power of positive thinking, and the concept is valid. Incredible things can be accomplished by those who are confident of their abilities and excited about their opportunities. People who are naturally upbeat are also more pleasant to be around, and they seem to get so much more out of life. So positive thinking is a good thing, no doubt about that. But I want to say a few words today about the power of negative thinking. It can be a good thing too. It's negative thinking that leads me to buckle my seatbelt when I get in a car. I might have an accident and be badly hurt if I don't strap myself in. It's negative thinking that causes me to buy life insurance to protect my family. I could die suddenly and leave them in financial difficulty. There's nothing positive about that thought. It's negative thinking that encourages me to avoid addictive behaviors, such as the misuse of drugs or alcohol or tobacco. And how about the discipline of children? There are times when mild reprimands and punishment are necessary, but you couldn't call that a positive experience for the parent or the child. My point is that if you only deal with that which is positive, you'll have to deny or ignore about 50% of what goes on in real life. There's a place for positive thinking, to be sure, but negative thinking can be useful too. In fact, any kind of thinking is helpful if it's characterized by intelligence, creativity, and common sense.
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1: Maritime trackers received new reports of an attack on a ship in the Strait of Hormuz on Sunday, adding to concerns about Iran-related threats to energy supplies after Saudi Arabia shut down a vital oil pipeline. The British Navy-affiliated agency UKMTO said it had a report of a projectile hitting a vessel as it moved through the Strait of Hormuz. The amount of damage and the status of the crew were unknown as of early Sunday, the agency said. UKMTO's report came the day after Saudi Arabia said

0: it had temporarily closed its east-west pipeline as a precaution after a drone attack that both Baghdad and Riyadh said had originated in Iraq, where Iranian-backed militias operate. Ongoing attacks in the widening Middle East war could send energy prices even higher after a week that saw the cost of Brent crude surge back above $100 a barrel. At least one person was confirmed dead and more than 30 were missing on Sunday after a ferry sank off Vanuatu's coast, Prime Minister Jotham Napat's office said in a statement. Search and rescue operations were continuing in the Pacific Island nation, located about 1,750 kilometers east of Australia, after the MV Matoi went down with dozens of crew and passengers on board, the statement posted on Facebook said. It added that 15 of those have been accounted for alive. Search efforts had been underway since the inter-island ferry sank in bad weather on Friday between the islands of Ambi and Santo, according to New Zealand public broadcaster RNZ. Napat's office said the search in open waters is being eased off, whilst efforts move toward a search along the southeast coast, where currents may have carried survivors. This loss appears to be the result of strong winds and marine warnings not being heeded, and possibly of negligence, including overloading of the vessel, the statement said. To the survivors, we pray for your strength and recovery. To the families of those missing and those we have lost, please know that the nation stands with you in this time of grief, it said, adding that an investigation would be carried out. Australia's government pledged on Sunday to bolster resilience in the nation's telecommunications networks after an outage at Optus, the country's number two carrier, impacted users in the three states and disrupted some emergency services calls. The 76-minute technical glitch on Friday affected Optus voice calling services in parts of Victoria, South Australia, Tasmania states, and the Northern Territory, with some customers experiencing intermittent call dropouts, according to Optus. It followed an Optus network issue last year that left hundreds of people unable to contact police, fire and ambulance services, and resulted in two deaths. Asked on Sunday about the latest outage, Communications Minister Annika Wells said no piece of infrastructure, be it roads, bridges, poles, wires, is 100% resilient. What we need to do is make sure these systems are as resilient as we can possibly make them, Wells said in televised remarks. Optus, owned by Singapore Telecommunications, on Saturday apologized for the glitch, which the centre-left government described as deeply concerning and said was being investigated. An Indonesian passenger ship carrying 243 people was reported missing after losing contact in the Java Sea early on Sunday during bad weather, the country's search and rescue agency said in a statement. The Virgo Transport 8 ship set sail on Saturday from the East Java city of Surabaya to the South Kalimantan city of Banjarmasin before losing contact, the agency said. At the time of this statement, the ship cannot be contacted and its whereabouts are unknown, the agency added. Rescuers have launched a search, deploying a team towards its last known position, the agency said. Indonesia, an archipelago of 17,000 islands, relies heavily on ferries as a key mode of transportation, with sea routes more affordable and readily available than air travel. However, safety standards are not always rigorously enforced, resulting in a relatively high accident rate.
1: Metro Plus weather.
0: It will be mainly cloudy with a few showers. There will be sunny intervals in the afternoon. Current temperature stands at 30 degrees and relative humidity is at 70%. Please note that the strong monsoon signal is in force. The outlook. There will be sunny intervals tomorrow and there will be a few showers in the morning and at night. Weather will be mainly fine in the following couple of days. And that is the weather from Metro Plus, your connect.

0: Under the Kindergarten Education Scheme, the registration certificate for kindergarten admission is used as a registration document. Parents of children born on or before December 31st, 2024, who will attend K-1 in the 2027-28 school year, should apply from September to November. You can apply through the Education Bureau website or I Am Smart. 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

0: Tropical cyclones may lead to storm surges. Sea levels are drawn upwards by the storm's low pressure. The strong winds blow landward also push seawater towards the shore. If it happens at high tide, the sea level rise will be even greater, resulting in inundation and damage to coastal and low-lying areas. The public should take timely precautions and follow the government's advice and evacuation measures. Stay tuned to the latest warning messages by the observatory.
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1: Iran, Iraq, and Turkey have stressed the need to prevent an escalation of tensions in the West Asia region. The issue was highlighted in separate phone calls between Iranian Foreign Minister Sayed Abbas Araghchi and his Turkish and Iraqi counterparts on Saturday, according to statements released by the Iranian Foreign Ministry early Sunday. During a phone conversation between Araghchi and Turkish Foreign Minister Hakan Fidan, the two sides discussed the latest regional developments and underscored the need to prevent further escalation of tensions and the expansion of regional conflicts. They also called for continued consultations and diplomatic efforts to help ensure regional stability and peace. In a separate phone call, Araghchi and Iraqi Foreign Minister Fuad Hussein reviewed bilateral issues, regional developments, and ongoing processes, stressing the importance of maintaining stability and security along their common border and continuing coordination. They also underscored the need for responsible approaches to regional developments and called for efforts to prevent the escalation and spread of conflicts in the region. The French UN mission said it regretted an online post criticizing how the United States voted during a UN General Assembly meeting, with U.S. officials telling AFP on September 12 that Washington appreciated the statement. France's permanent mission to the UN published the apology on September 11, saying it regretted a post on X criticizing the United States' commitment to human rights. France and the United States recently took different positions on a vote at the United Nations General Assembly. This difference concerned one vote and not the defense of human rights, the mission said in an English statement on its website. The statement continued, "Public differences of opinion on one vote do not stand in the way of close dialogue with the United States and do not call into question our historical alliance nor our ability to work together to advance peace, stability, and prosperity, including within multilateral forums." The mea culpa was well received by Washington, which has been holding up the appointment of France's next U.S. ambassador as a result of the dispute. South Korea's expanded espionage law takes effect on September 13, broadening espionage offenses beyond acts involving North Korea to include all foreign countries, as Seoul seeks to protect key technologies amid intensifying competition in semiconductors and other strategic industries. The National Assembly passed the revised Criminal Act on February 26, after years of criticism that existing laws were ill-suited to punish technology and industrial espionage involving non-North Korean actors. The amendment creates a new offense covering espionage for a foreign country or equivalent organization carrying a minimum sentence of 3 years in prison. Existing provisions for espionage benefiting an enemy state remain in place. Under the previous law, espionage charges generally applied only to acts benefiting North Korea, forcing prosecutors in many cases involving foreign governments or companies to rely on other industrial technology or trade secret laws. The National Intelligence Service welcomed the amendment when it passed, saying it would strengthen South Korea's ability to prevent leaks of strategic technologies such as semiconductors, displays, batteries, and AI. An Indonesian passenger ship carrying 243 people was reported missing after losing contact in the Java Sea early on Sunday during bad weather, the country's search and rescue agency said in a statement. The Virgo Transport 8 ship set sail on Saturday from the East Java city of Surabaya to the South Kalimantan city of Banjarmasin before losing contact, the agency said. At the time of this statement, the ship cannot be contacted and its whereabouts are unknown, the agency added. Rescuers have launched a search, deploying a team towards its last known position, the agency said. Indonesia, an archipelago of 17,000 islands, relies heavily on ferries as a key mode of transportation, with sea routes more affordable and readily available than air travel. However, safety standards are not always rigorously enforced, resulting in a relatively high accident rate.
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1: It will be mainly cloudy with a few showers. There will be sunny intervals in the afternoon. Current temperature stands at 30 degrees and relative humidity is at 70%. Please note that the strong monsoon signal is in force. The outlook. There will be sunny intervals tomorrow, and there will be a few showers in the morning and at night. Weather will be mainly fine in the following couple of days. And that is the weather from Metro Plus, your Connect.

The Marine Safety Alcohol and Drugs Ordinance takes effect on January 1st, 2025. Anyone operating or performing designated duties on board a vessel underway while under the influence of alcohol or drugs and incapable of performing their duties properly, or with an alcohol concentration exceeding the prescribed limits, or with illicit drugs in the body, commits an offence. The maximum penalty is a $25,000 fine and imprisonment for 3 years. Clear Mind Safe Seas. Drink and drug boating are criminal offences. This is

0: Are there health benefits to meditation? Some answers on today's edition of Family Health. Here's Dr. Harold C. Thompson, an osteopathic family physician.
1: Reducing stress and calming your thoughts have many benefits. One method of achieving this calm is by mindfulness meditation. This relaxation method cues into our breathing and makes us more conscious of the present moment. Bringing our focus out of the past and out of the imagined future helps to curb worry, regret, and other stress-inducing emotions. Whether it seems silly or common sense to you, the practice of mindfulness meditation is really catching on, inside and outside of religious traditions, and the medical community is taking note. Recently, a study published in Psychiatry Research, Neuroimaging, reported differences in the brain before and after an 8-week mindfulness-based stress reduction program. Researchers found that the mindfulness meditation program altered regions in the brain connected to memory, empathy, and stress. In particular, the brain scans they performed revealed that gray matter became more concentrated in the left hippocampus after a week of regular meditation. This part of the brain is connected to learning, memory, and emotional control. This supports the results of previous studies, which have shown a correlation between meditation and the reduction of anxiety and depression. Essentially, most mindfulness techniques simply involve focusing attention on the breath without any prayers or mantras involved. You simply watch yourself breathe and notice any thoughts or emotions you may experience, while trying not to be swept away by any thought or emotion in particular. Whatever you believe about its spiritual effects, such mindfulness does seem to reduce stress, which in turn promotes overall health. Meanwhile, the medical community continues to explore the mechanisms by which meditation affects health. Ideally, as the medicinal effects of meditation become better understood, family physicians and specialists alike may begin to recommend meditation techniques as a part of their integrated treatment plans. In 2007, the National Health Interview Survey revealed that some 20 million U.S. adults practice meditation techniques for health purposes. Some religious traditions have utilized meditation for thousands of years to calm the busy mind, but science now affirms that the benefits of such techniques can be enjoyed regardless of your religious affiliation.
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3: Iran, Iraq, and Turkey have stressed the need to prevent an escalation of tensions in the West Asia region. The issue was highlighted in separate phone calls between Iranian Foreign Minister Sayed Abbas Araghchi and his Turkish and Iraqi counterparts on Saturday, according to statements released by the Iranian Foreign Ministry early Sunday. During a phone conversation between Araghchi and Turkish Foreign Minister Hakan Fidan, the two sides discussed the latest regional developments and underscored the need to prevent further escalation of tensions and the expansion of regional conflicts. They also called for continued consultations and diplomatic efforts to help ensure regional stability and peace. In a separate phone call, Araghchi and Iraqi Foreign Minister Fuad Hussein reviewed bilateral issues, regional developments, and ongoing processes, stressing the importance of maintaining stability and security along their common border and continuing coordination. They also underscored the need for responsible approaches to regional developments and called for efforts to prevent the escalation and spread of conflicts in the region. The French UN mission said it regretted an online post criticizing how the United States voted during a UN General Assembly meeting, with U.S. officials telling AFP on September 12 that Washington appreciated the statement. France's permanent mission to the UN published the apology on September 11, saying it regretted a post on X criticizing the United States' commitment to human rights. France and the United States recently took different positions on a vote at the United Nations General Assembly. This difference concerned one vote and not the defense of human rights, the mission said in an English statement on its website. The statement continued, "Public differences of opinion on one vote do not stand in the way of close dialogue with the United States and do not call into question our historical alliance nor our ability to work together to advance peace, stability, and prosperity, including within multilateral forums." The mea culpa

0: was well received by Washington, which has been holding up the appointment of France's next U.S. ambassador as a result of the dispute. South Korea's expanded espionage law takes effect on September 13, broadening espionage offenses beyond acts involving North Korea to include all foreign countries, as Seoul seeks to protect key technologies amid intensifying competition in semiconductors and other strategic industries. The National Assembly passed the revised Criminal Act on February 26, after years of criticism that existing laws were ill-suited to punish technology and industrial espionage involving non-North Korean actors. The amendment creates a new offense covering espionage for a foreign country or equivalent organization carrying a minimum sentence of 3 years in prison. Existing provisions for espionage benefiting an enemy state remain in place. Under the previous law, espionage charges generally applied only to acts benefiting North Korea, forcing prosecutors in many cases involving foreign governments or companies to rely on other industrial technology or trade secret laws. The National Intelligence Service welcomed the amendment when it passed, saying it would strengthen South Korea's ability to prevent leaks of strategic technologies such as semiconductors, displays, batteries, and AI. An Indonesian passenger ship carrying 243 people was reported missing after losing contact in the Java Sea early on Sunday during bad weather, the country's search and rescue agency said in a statement. The Virgo Transport 8 ship set sail on Saturday from the East Java city of Surabaya to the South Kalimantan city of Banjarmasin before losing contact, the agency said. At the time of this statement, the ship cannot be contacted and its whereabouts are unknown, the agency added. Rescuers have launched a search, deploying a team towards its last known position, the agency said. Indonesia, an archipelago of 17,000 islands, relies heavily on ferries as a key mode of transportation, with sea routes more affordable and readily available than air travel. However, safety standards are not always rigorously enforced, resulting in a relatively high accident rate.
1: Metro Plus weather.
0: It will be mainly cloudy with a few showers. There will be sunny intervals in the afternoon. Current temperature stands at 30 degrees and relative humidity is at 70%. Please note that the strong monsoon signal is in force. The outlook. There will be sunny intervals tomorrow and there will be a few showers in the morning and at night. Weather will be mainly fine in the following couple of days. And that is the weather from Metro Plus, your connect.
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There are many areas of ecological value in the rural New Territories. Unauthorized filling of land and ponds and conversion of agricultural land is ruining the environment and causing aggravation. Owners, tenants, and responsible persons who undertake unauthorized development may be prosecuted and face a maximum fine of $1 million. You may also have to reinstate the land. It's no joke. 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

This program is brought to you by Home Affairs Department. 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
1: Iran, Iraq, and Turkey have stressed the need to prevent an escalation of tensions in the West Asia region. The issue was highlighted in separate phone calls between Iranian Foreign Minister Sayed Abbas Araghchi and his Turkish and Iraqi counterparts on Saturday, according to statements released by the Iranian Foreign Ministry early Sunday. During a phone conversation between Araghchi and Turkish Foreign Minister Hakan Fidan, the two sides discussed the latest regional developments and underscored the need to prevent further escalation of tensions and the expansion of regional conflicts. They also called for continued consultations and diplomatic efforts to help ensure regional stability and peace. In a separate phone call, Araghchi and Iraqi Foreign Minister Fuad Hussein reviewed bilateral issues, regional developments, and ongoing processes, stressing the importance of maintaining stability and security along their common border and continuing coordination. They also underscored the need for responsible approaches to regional developments and called for efforts to prevent the escalation and spread of conflicts in the region. Indian Prime Minister Narendra Modi and Chinese President Xi Jinping agreed to work together towards resolving their country's contested border, New Delhi's foreign ministry said on Saturday after the leaders met. Xi's visit to New Delhi to attend the 11-nation member BRICS summit is being closely watched because it is his first to neighboring India since 2019 and the biggest step yet in a cautious thaw between the nuclear-armed rivals. BRICS stands for Brazil, Russia, India, China, the group's founding countries, along with South Africa. Although our two countries are different in many respects, they are fully capable of complementing each other's strengths, supporting one another, achieving mutual success, and advancing together, Xi said as he met Modi in a video released from New Delhi. India's foreign ministry said in a statement after the meeting that the two leaders expressed commitment to a fair, reasonable, and mutually acceptable resolution of the boundary question. At least one person was confirmed dead and more than 30 were missing on Sunday after a ferry sank off Vanuatu's coast, Prime Minister Jotham Napat's office said in a statement. Search and rescue operations were continuing in the Pacific Island nation, located about 1,750 kilometers east of Australia, after the MV Matsui went down with dozens of crew and passengers on board, the statement posted on Facebook said. It added that 15 of those have been accounted for alive. Search efforts had been underway since the inter-island ferry sank in bad weather on Friday between the islands of Ambi and Santo, according to New Zealand public broadcaster RNZ. Napat's office said the search in open waters is being eased off, whilst efforts move toward a search along the south.

0: southeast coast, where currents may have carried survivors. This loss appears to be the result of strong winds and marine warnings not being heeded, and possibly of negligence, including overloading of the vessel, the statement said. To the survivors, we pray for your strength and recovery. To the families of those missing and those we have lost, please know that the nation stands with you in this time of grief, it said, adding that an investigation would be carried out. Revolut said a limited number of customers had sensitive information disclosed in a scam involving an unauthorized third party that used a legitimate government email domain. The financial technology firm said it blocked the address after detecting the scheme and alerted the relevant government agency, law enforcement, data protection officials, and financial regulators. TechCrunch earlier reported the breach on September 12. Revolut systems and customer funds are unaffected. A Revolut spokesperson said September 12 by email, "We have contacted the limited number of impacted individuals directly to inform them and provide support." The London-based fintech firm has more than 80 million customers globally, with a goal of reaching 100 million. It has identified the U.S. as a key growth market and received conditional approval in early September to operate as a national bank there after applying for a U.S. charter in March.
1: Metro Plus weather.
0: It will be mainly cloudy with a few showers. There will be sunny intervals in the afternoon. Current temperature stands at 30 degrees and relative humidity is at 70%. Please note that the strong monsoon signal is in force. The outlook. There will be sunny intervals tomorrow and there will be a few showers in the morning and at night. Weather will be mainly fine in the following couple of days. And that is the weather from Metro Plus, your connect.
2: As climate change intensifies, extreme rainstorms will only be more frequent and intense, triggering unpreventable landslides that threaten our lives and cause economic losses. The government has been making continuous efforts to tackle landslide disasters. However, to avoid casualties, we need your help. When the landslip warning is in force, you should stay away from slopes and follow the government's emergency response plan. Remember, landslides are deadly.
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3: รายการต่อไปนี้เป็นรายการเสียงภาษาไทยในฮ่องกงรายการสยามเมืองยิ้มดำเนินรายการโดยบังออนธรรมสอนและอัธพบหมายรอกลางเป็นประจำทุกวันเสาร์เวลา 4 ทุ่มถึง 5 ทุ่มค่ะ

The Labor Department is holding the Building a Multicultural Workplace Job Fair at McPherson Stadium in Mongkok on September 16th and 17th to enhance employment opportunities for job seekers, including ethnic minorities. 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

Tell me don't my act cool, tell me don't my act rude, tell me don't my time shouldn't dip. Tell me don't my time shouldn't dip, be glad. I've been over drinking, I've been overthinking, I've been writing songs and

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1: Iran, Iraq, and Turkey have stressed the need to prevent an escalation of tensions in the West Asia region. The issue was highlighted in separate phone calls between Iranian Foreign Minister Sayed Abbas Araghchi and his Turkish and Iraqi counterparts on Saturday, according to statements released by the Iranian Foreign Ministry early Sunday. During a phone conversation between Araghchi and Turkish Foreign Minister Hakan Fidan, the two sides discussed the latest regional developments and underscored the need to prevent further escalation of tensions and the expansion of regional conflicts. They also called for continued consultations and diplomatic efforts to help ensure regional stability and peace. In a separate phone call, Araghchi and Iraqi Foreign Minister Fuad Hussein reviewed bilateral issues, regional developments, and ongoing processes, stressing the importance of maintaining stability and security along their common border and continuing coordination. They also underscored the need for responsible approaches to regional developments and called for efforts to prevent the escalation and spread of conflicts in the region. Indian Prime Minister Narendra Modi and Chinese President Xi Jinping agreed to work together towards resolving their country's contested border, New Delhi's foreign ministry said on Saturday after the leaders met. Xi's visit to New Delhi to attend the 11-nation member BRICS summit is being closely watched because it is his first to neighboring India since 2019 and the biggest step yet in a cautious thaw between the nuclear-armed rivals. BRICS stands for Brazil, Russia, India, China, the group's founding countries, along with South Africa. Although our two countries are different in many respects, they are fully capable of complementing each other's strengths, supporting one another, achieving mutual success, and advancing together, Xi said as he met Modi in a video released from New Delhi. India's foreign ministry said in a statement after the meeting that the two leaders expressed commitment to a fair, reasonable, and mutually acceptable resolution of the boundary question. At least one person was confirmed dead and more than 30 were missing on Sunday after a ferry sank off Vanuatu's coast, Prime Minister Jotham Napat's office said in a statement. Search and rescue operations were continuing in the Pacific Island nation, located about 1,750 kilometers east of Australia, after the MV Matsui went down with dozens of crew and passengers on board, the statement posted on Facebook said. It added that 15 of those have been accounted for alive. Search efforts had been underway since the inter-island ferry sank in bad weather on Friday between the islands of Ambi and Santo, according to New Zealand public broadcaster RNZ. Napat's office said the search in open waters is being eased off, whilst efforts move toward a search along the southeast coast, where currents may have carried survivors. This loss appears to be the result of strong winds and marine warnings not being heeded, and possibly of negligence including overloading of the vessel, the statement said. To the survivors, we pray for your strength and recovery. To the families of those missing and those we have lost, please know that the nation stands with you in this time of grief, it said, adding that an investigation would be carried out. Revolut said a limited number of customers had sensitive information disclosed in a scam involving an unauthorized third party that used a legitimate government email domain. The financial technology firm said it blocked the address after detecting the scheme and alerted the relevant government.

0: government agency, law enforcement, data protection officials, and financial regulators. TechCrunch earlier reported the breach on September 12. Revolut systems and customer funds are unaffected. A Revolut spokesperson said September 12 by email, "We have contacted the limited number of impacted individuals directly to inform them and provide support." The London-based fintech firm has more than 80 million customers globally, with a goal of reaching 100 million. It has identified the U.S. as a key growth market and received conditional approval in early September to operate as a national bank there after applying for a U.S. charter in March.
1: Metro Plus weather.
0: It will be mainly cloudy with a few showers. There will be sunny intervals in the afternoon. Current temperature stands at 30 degrees and relative humidity is at 70%. Please note that the strong monsoon signal is in force. The outlook. There will be sunny intervals tomorrow and there will be a few showers in the morning and at night. Weather will be mainly fine in the following couple of days. And that is the weather from Metro Plus, your Connect.

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pretend of not knowing where or how or why or when. 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

0: When and how should you start talking to your kids about the dangers of tobacco, alcohol, and illegal drugs? Some answers on today's edition of Family Help. Here's Dr. Harold C. Thompson, an osteopathic family physician.
1: If you're a parent like me, it might surprise you to hear that kids really do listen to their parents. At least when it comes to drug and alcohol use, they do. Studies indicate that children who say they learned about the dangers of smoking, alcohol, and illegal drug use from their parents are less likely to start using drugs and alcohol. As a result, they're also less likely to struggle in school, get hurt or killed in a car accident, become a victim of rape, assault, and other crimes, and have addiction problems as an adult. On the other hand, if you don't say anything to your kids, they may think it's okay to start using alcohol, tobacco, and other drugs. But how do you talk about drugs in an effective way? For one thing, it's important to start early. Some children begin abusing illegal drugs as early as age 12, and the ages for cigarette and alcohol use are often even lower. By preschool, most children have seen people smoking or drinking alcohol. Help them to make sense of what they see, both in real life and on TV. And if you see someone smoking, ask your child what he or she knows about cigarettes. That way you can correct misconceptions and reinforce facts. Pay full attention to your child. Turn off your cell phone and television and really listen. Avoid lecturing and encourage your child to ask questions. If you don't know the answer, look it up together. Get facts. If you make up false information, you risk losing your credibility. And trust me, the facts about smoking, alcohol, and drugs are scary enough. Don't hesitate to set rules and let your child know that you expect him or her to not abuse alcohol, tobacco, and other drugs. Be clear about the consequences for breaking rules and praise good behavior. Of course, these communication tips will lose their power if you model harmful behavior. If you smoke, try to quit and involve your child in your effort. Be honest about why you want to quit and how difficult it is, and think of ways that you and your kids can celebrate your milestones. If you drink, don't do it too often or too much, and never drink and drive. Finally, if you use drugs, find a treatment program. Even more important than talking to your children is setting a good example.
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0: Feel drowsy and slow after taking drugs? Then don't drive, or the consequences might be grave. The new law against drug driving is now in effect. The police may require drivers to undergo preliminary drug tests and provide blood and urine specimens. Driving under the influence of any drug is an offence. Always seek advice from healthcare professionals if you are not sure whether the drug you take may impair driving.
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1: Iran, Iraq, and Turkey have stressed the need to prevent an escalation of tensions in the West Asia region. The issue was highlighted in separate phone calls between Iranian Foreign Minister Seyed Abbas Araghchi and his Turkish and Iraqi counterparts on Saturday, according to statements released by the Iranian Foreign Ministry early Sunday. During a phone conversation between Araghchi and Turkish Foreign Minister Hakan Fidan, the two sides discussed the latest regional developments and underscored the need to prevent further escalation of tensions and the expansion of regional conflicts. They also called for continued consultations and diplomatic efforts to help ensure regional stability and peace. In a separate phone call, Araghchi and Iraqi Foreign Minister Fuad Hussein reviewed bilateral issues, regional developments, and ongoing processes, stressing the importance of maintaining stability and security along their common border and continuing coordination. They also underscored the need for responsible approaches to regional developments and called for efforts to prevent the escalation and spread of conflicts in the region. Maritime trackers received new reports of an attack on a ship in the Strait of Hormuz on Sunday, adding to concerns about Iran-related threats to energy supplies after Saudi Arabia shut down a vital oil pipeline. The British Navy-affiliated agency UKMTO said it had a report of a projectile hitting a vessel as it moved through the Strait of Hormuz. The amount of damage and the status of the crew were unknown as of early Sunday, the agency said. UKMTO's report came the day after Saudi Arabia said it had temporarily closed its east-west pipeline as a precaution after a drone attack that both Baghdad and Riyadh said had originated in Iraq, where Iranian-backed militias operate. Ongoing attacks in the widening Middle East war could send energy prices even higher after a week that saw the cost of Brent crude surge back above $100 a barrel. South Korea's expanded espionage law takes effect on September 13, broadening espionage offenses beyond acts involving North Korea to include all foreign countries as Seoul seeks to protect key technologies amid intensifying competition in semiconductors and other strategic industries. The National Assembly passed the revised Criminal Act on February 26 after years of criticism that existing laws were ill-suited to punish technology and industrial espionage involving non-North Korean actors. The amendment creates a new offense covering espionage for a foreign country or equivalent organization carrying a minimum sentence of 3 years in prison. Existing provisions for espionage benefiting an enemy state remain in place. Under the previous law, espionage charges generally applied only to acts benefiting North Korea, forcing prosecutors in many cases involving foreign governments or companies to rely on other industrial technology or trade secret laws. The National Intelligence Service welcomed the amendment when it passed, saying it would strengthen South Korea's ability to prevent leaks of strategic technologies such as semiconductors, displays, batteries, and AI. The French UN mission said it regretted an online post criticizing how the United States voted during a UN General Assembly meeting, with U.S. officials telling AFP on September 12 that Washington appreciated the statement. France's permanent mission to the UN published the apology on September 11, saying it regretted a post on X criticizing the United States' commitment to human rights. France and the United States recently took different positions on a vote at the United Nations General Assembly. This difference concerned one vote and not the defense of human rights, the mission said in an English statement on its website. The statement continued, "Public differences of opinion on one vote do not stand in the way of close dialogue with the United States and do not call into question our historical alliance nor our ability to work together to advance peace, stability, and prosperity, including within multilateral forums." The mea culpa was well received by Washington, which has been holding up the appointment of France's next U.S. ambassador as a result of the dispute. An Indonesian passenger ship carrying 243 people was reported missing after losing contact in the Java Sea early on Sunday during bad weather, the country's search and rescue agency said in a statement. The Virgo Transport 8 ship set sail on Saturday from the East Java city of Surabaya to the South Kalimantan city of Banjarmasin before losing contact, the agency said. At the time of this statement, the ship cannot be contacted and its whereabouts are unknown, the agency added. Rescuers have launched a search, deploying a team towards its last known position, the agency said. Indonesia, an archipelago of 17,000 islands, relies heavily on ferries as a key mode of transportation, with sea routes more affordable and readily available than air travel. However, safety standards are not always rigorously enforced, resulting in a relatively high accident rate. Indian Prime Minister Narendra Modi and Chinese President Xi Jinping agreed to work together towards resolving their country's contested border, New Delhi's foreign ministry said on Saturday after the leaders met. Xi's visit to New Delhi to attend the 11-nation member BRICS summit is being closely watched because it is his first to neighboring India since 2019 and the biggest step yet in a cautious thaw between the nuclear-armed rivals. BRICS stands for Brazil, Russia, India, China, the group's founding countries, along with South Africa. Although our two countries are different in many respects, they are fully capable of complementing each other's strengths, supporting one another, achieving mutual success, and advancing together, Xi said as he met Modi in a video released from New Delhi. India's foreign ministry said in a statement after the meeting that the two leaders expressed commitment to a fair, reasonable and mutually acceptable resolution of the boundary question. Revolut said a limited number of customers had sensitive information disclosed in a scam involving an unauthorized third party that used a legitimate government email domain. The financial technology firm said it blocked the address after detecting the scheme and alerted the relevant government agency, law enforcement, data protection officials, and financial regulators. TechCrunch earlier reported the breach on September 12. Revolut systems and customer funds are unaffected, a Revolut spokesperson said September 12 by email. We have contacted the limited number of impacted individuals directly to inform them and provide support. The London-based fintech firm has more than 80 million customers globally, with a goal of reaching 100 million. It has identified the U.S. as a key growth market and received conditional approval in early September to operate as a national bank there after applying for a U.S. charter in March. At least one person was confirmed dead and more than 30 were missing on Sunday after a ferry sank off Vanuatu's coast, Prime Minister Jotham Napat's office said in a statement. Search and rescue operations were continuing in the Pacific Island nation, located about 1,750 kilometers east of Australia, after the MV Matsui went down with dozens of crew and passengers on board, the statement posted on Facebook said. It added that 15 of those have been accounted for alive. Search efforts had been underway since the inter-island ferry sank in bad weather on Friday between the islands of Ambi and Santo, according to New Zealand public broadcaster RNZ. Napat's office said the search in open waters is being eased off, whilst efforts move toward a search along the southeast coast, where currents may have carried survivors. This loss appears to be the result of strong winds and marine warnings not being heeded, and possibly of negligence including overloading of the vessel, the statement said. To the survivors, we pray for your strength and recovery. To the families of those missing and those we have lost, please know that the nation stands with you in this time of grief, it said, adding that an investigation would be carried out. Australia's government pledged on Sunday to bolster resilience in the nation's telecommunications networks after an outage at Optus, the country's number two carrier, impacted users in the three states and disrupted some emergency services calls. The 76-minute technical glitch on Friday affected Optus voice calling services in parts of Victoria, South Australia, Tasmania states, and the Northern Territory, with some customers experiencing intermittent call dropouts, according to Optus. It followed an Optus network issue last year that left hundreds of people unable to contact police, fire and ambulance services, and resulted in two deaths. Asked on Sunday about the latest outage, Communications Minister Annika Wells said no piece of infrastructure, be it roads, bridges, poles, wires, is 100% resilient. what we need to do is make sure these systems are as resilient as we can possibly make them, Wells said in televised remarks. Optus, owned by Singapore Telecommunications on Saturday, apologized for the glitch, which the center-left government described as deeply concerning and said was being investigated.
0: Metro Plus weather.
1: It will be mainly cloudy with a few showers. There will be sunny intervals in the afternoon. Current temperature stands at 30 degrees and relative humidity is at 70%. Please note that the strong monsoon signal is in force. The outlook. There will be sunny intervals tomorrow and there will be a few showers in the morning and at night. Weather will be mainly fine in the following couple of days. And that is the weather from Metro Plus, your connect.
2: Starting from January 1st, 2026, no smoking areas have been expanded. Smoking is prohibited within 3 meters outside the entrances or exits of childcare centers, schools, residential care homes, hospitals, and specified clinics or health centers. Smoking is also banned while queuing for public transport or to enter certain places. The fixed penalty for smoking offenses has been increased to $3,000. For details, please visit the TACO website.
3: Hi, I'm Peter Reynolds, and this is LA Spins, the weekly entertainment show on everything that's hot in LA and Hollywood. Atiri Ariana Grande bid a temporary farewell to her fans as her 41-show Eternal Sunshine tour concluded in London, kickstarting her planned withdrawal from public life. She told the audience, "This has been one of the most extraordinary experiences of my life. I just wanted to express my gratitude without sobbing completely." Yep, now Ariana will have time to eat. Megan Thee Stallion says that while dating NBA star Klay Thompson, she was on edge all the time. She said, quote, "I was trying to fit myself into someone else's life. I was losing myself a little bit. I'm now in the space of finding me again," unquote. She claims Thompson cheated on her and that's non-negotiable. Thompson is now free to dribble on someone else. Tom Hardy will be back on the Paramount Plus series Mobland. He will resume the role of Harry D'Souza, the fixer for an Irish crime family headed by Pierce Brosnan and Helen Mirren. An argument between Hardy, screenwriter Jez Butterworth, and producer David Glasser created a rumor that Hardy had been fired. But because he's in so many scenes, all is forgiven. Ex's Kim Kardashian and Kanye West didn't come anywhere near each other while supporting their daughter, Northwest, at her first solo concert in Chicago. They watched the 13-year-old while in separate sections of the Vic Theater. The supposed blossoming pop star performed several tracks from her North Forever debut EP, as well as a few unreleased tracks. Oh, joy. Alanis Morissette took legal action against her former tour manager, Karen Urinov. She accused her of trying to frame her for drug trafficking. Morissette called her a disgruntled ex-employee who attempted to extort her boss after she had been caught with drugs in her luggage while on tour in Europe and then threatened to pin it on Morissette. You live, you learn.
4: Dead or alive?
3: Taraji P. Henson is best known for portraying Cookie Lyon on the TV series Empire. Dead or alive? Alive. She recently resurfaced in a photo shoot while on vacation at Nobu Hotel in Cabo San Lucas, Mexico. Henson, 55, showed off her body in a tiny orange bikini and stilettos. I bet Nobu paid for that trip. A 30-foot mural of Freddie Mercury was unveiled at Wembley Park to mark what would have been the singer's 80th birthday. The artwork, called I'm Mr. Mercury, is anamorphic, meaning the image is only obvious when viewed from a single marked spot about 65 feet away. It was created by the street artist Frank Stiles. Perfect, because Mercury was one of a kind. Kardashian star Kylie Jenner gave her YouTube subscribers a tour of her dream house in the making 6 years after purchasing a $15 million

0: New photos show fired Wheel of Fortune announcer Jim Thornton looking at a pedophilia chat room while on an airplane. Thornton, 61, was seen on an American Airlines flight with a close-up of the screen showing disturbing messages including a nice hangout for kids, saw a couple of cute boys and a hot little girl. Jim Thornton, pervy idiot. Liam and Noel Gallagher skipped the Venice Film Festival press conference for their new Disney Plus documentary, Oasis, Don't Look Back in Anger. They were on hand for the screening, which received an 8-minute standing ovation at the end. Rumors have been swirling that Oasis will be launching a new tour in 2027, with tickets going on sale soon, because the Gallaghers need to fight. The Soul Train Awards will return to BET and will simulcast for the first time on CBS after a 3-year hiatus. The award show will be taped in Chicago, where the iconic music and dance series Soul Train got its start more than 50 years ago. The Soul Train Awards 2026 will air Friday, November 26th. So, plenty of time to pick out hideous outfits. Phoebe Bridgers made her Venice Film Festival debut, and it was definitely memorable. The boy genius star, 32, touched down in Italy and immediately made waves during a photo session for her forthcoming film, Primetime. Her skirt that she was wearing came up above the knee, revealing a considerable amount of leg hair. What are we, in the Stone Age? Kiss has hit the highest mark on Billboard's top album sales chart in over a decade with Kiss Destroys Anaheim 76. The newly mixed live set celebrates the 50th anniversary of the August 1976 Anaheim Stadium show. The concert, in support of its hit album Destroyer, was performed to the largest audience Kiss had ever played to at the time. Cool.
1: The Trash Bin.
0: Former America's Got Talent contestant Deshundra Dre Vincent was arrested in Chattanooga, Tennessee, and has been charged with one count of first-degree murder and three counts of aggravated child abuse. His 4-year-old nephew

0: news wrap-up.
1: Sony is suing U.S. grocery giant Kroger for $58 million over their usage of songs in their social media posts without permission. Meta committed to a two-hour daily cap for Instagram users under 18 that only parents can lift. Livestream auctions for lab-grown diamonds have become one of TikTok shop's fastest-growing categories. Household debt reached record highs as inflation is straining Americans. Let that sink in.
2: And now, this week's number ones.
3: The number one movie.
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5: Ella Langley's Dandelion is the best-selling album.
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5: Hot Schedules overtake Shadow Rockin' as the top paid app.
3: The number one book.
5: Going Further by Congressman Ted Cruz is the top nonfiction book.
1: Miley Cyrus, who has dropped the use of her last name, announced two shows at the Hollywood Bowl on October 16th and 18th, marking her first ever performances at the Bowl. The concerts, billed as Miley, Bass Persuades, Live at the Hollywood Bowl, are set to celebrate the release of her 10th studio album, Bass Persuades, which just dropped. Miley describes the new album as a love story with a romantic thread weaving through it because, like all of her albums, they reflect where she is in her life now. The album is a mature work that features many catchy tracks like this one, which we love. Here's Miley with the song of the week, Bass Persuades.

That was Miley with the song of the week, Bass Persuades. LA Spins is available on all music and podcast platforms. That's LA Spins, you know, with a Z. And that's what's happening in LA and Hollywood. For LA Spins, I'm

0: Elderly family members can be happier and less prone to home accidents if they are given appropriate attention. 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
4: All right, listen everyone, there's only 1 minute left before we're going on to the news, and after the news we're going to go right into the second batch of MP3 messages, and then I'll be making an announcement later. I want everyone to please listen up. I'll probably will not be able to play the Spanish homily tonight. I need the 6 minutes. The MP3 messages and your streaming messages are quite long. They're taking up too much time. We have to be fair to everyone. Some senders are sending multiple 3, 4, 5 messages to one person. We're going to have to limit it to one. I've got to get control of the program. The message is coming in also now. I'll read them all, but you have people except the prisoner who can be exception for long messages. We're going to have to shorten some of those messages to be fair to everyone. We can't fit any more in the program. It's great under stress, and that's the reality. So after the news, we'll come right back with another batch. I can't even read the names. Thank you.
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6: Maritime trackers received new reports of an attack on a ship in the Strait of Hormuz on Sunday, adding to concerns about Iran-related threats to energy supplies after Saudi Arabia shut down a vital oil pipeline.

0: The British Navy-affiliated agency UKMTO said it had a report of a projectile hitting a vessel as it moved through the Strait of Hormuz. The amount of damage and the status of the crew were unknown as of early Sunday, the agency said. UKMTO's report came the day after Saudi Arabia said it had temporarily closed its east-west pipeline as a precaution after a drone attack that both Baghdad and Riyadh said had originated in Iraq, where Iranian-backed militias operate. Ongoing attacks in the widening Middle East war could send energy prices even higher after a week that saw the cost of Brent crude surge back above $100 a barrel. At least one person was confirmed dead and more than 30 were missing on Sunday after a ferry sank off Vanuatu's coast, Prime Minister Jotham Napat's office said in a statement. Search and rescue operations were continuing in the Pacific Island nation, located about 1,750 kilometers east of Australia, after the MV Matoi went down with dozens of crew and passengers on board, the statement posted on Facebook said. It added that 15 of those have been accounted for alive. Search efforts had been underway since the inter-island ferry sank in bad weather on Friday between the islands of Ambi and Santo, according to New Zealand public broadcaster RNZ. Napat's office said the search in open waters is being eased off, whilst efforts move toward a search along the southeast coast, where currents may have carried survivors. This loss appears to be the result of strong winds and marine warnings not being heeded, and possibly of negligence, including overloading of the vessel, the statement said. To the survivors, we pray for your strength and recovery. To the families of those missing and those we have lost, please know that the nation stands with you in this time of grief, it said, adding that an investigation would be carried out. Australia's government pledged on Sunday to bolster resilience in the nation's telecommunications networks after an outage at Optus, the country's number two carrier, impacted users in the three states and disrupted some emergency services calls. The 76-minute technical glitch on Friday affected Optus voice calling services in parts of Victoria, South Australia, Tasmania states, and the Northern Territory, with some customers experiencing intermittent call dropouts, according to Optus. It followed an Optus network issue last year that left hundreds of people unable to contact police, fire and ambulance services, and resulted in two deaths. Asked on Sunday about the latest outage, Communications Minister Annika Wells said no piece of infrastructure, be it roads, bridges, poles, wires, is 100% resilient. What we need to do is make sure these systems are as resilient as we can possibly make them, Wells said in televised remarks. Optus, owned by Singapore Telecommunications on Saturday, apologized for the glitch, which the centre-left government described as deeply concerning and said was being investigated. An Indonesian passenger ship carrying 243 people was reported missing after losing contact in the Java Sea early on Sunday during bad weather, the country's search and rescue agency said in a statement. The Virgo Transport 8 ship set sail on Saturday from the East Java city of Surabaya to the South Kalimantan city of Banjarmasin before losing contact, the agency said. At the time of this statement, the ship cannot be contacted and its whereabouts are unknown, the agency added. Rescuers have launched a search, deploying a team towards its last known position, the agency said. Indonesia, an archipelago of 17,000 islands, relies heavily on ferries as a key mode of transportation, with sea routes more affordable and readily available than air travel. However, safety standards are not always rigorously enforced, resulting in a relatively high accident rate.
1: Metro Plus weather.
0: It will be mainly cloudy with a few showers. There will be sunny intervals in the afternoon. Current temperature stands at 30 degrees and relative humidity is at 70%. Please note that the strong monsoon signal is in force. The outlook. There will be sunny intervals tomorrow and there will be a few showers in the morning and at night. Weather will be mainly fine in the following couple of days. And that is the weather from Metro Plus, your connect.
2: 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In erecting truss-out scaffolds, use at least three anchor bolts to fix each metal bracket, and attach a safety

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5: Okay, great. Welcome, everybody. It's 8:26 here. We're streaming live on the air. And I have my dear brother, Jason Alberto from Amsterdam on the phone right now. Go right ahead, Jason.
6: Hi, Brother Bruce. How are you? I sent you a greeting for all my friends who maybe they are all gone already, but greeting for them, and I hope they are good. They keep strong. And the time will come as soon as possible. Some friends that cannot contact with me. They're trying to contact with me from Facebook, Jason Jack. Mm-hmm. They will talk to me. Yeah, greeting for my friends. How is things there, Brother Bruce? Everything is nice there?
5: Yes, everything is fine. I just wish more inmates would be released quicker. But the ones who are still there that you now know that are still there, I'm sure they're very pleased to hear from you.
6: Yeah, sure. And I also have some friends from Colombian who speak Spanish, so I sent also a greeting for them. Hola, amigos, ¿cómo están? 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Okay, Brother Bruce.
5: Okay,
6: thank you for the offer.
5: That's wonderful. Sure. Would you like some of the inmates to contact you in case you have some way to help them in the future?
6: Yes, I just talked to them in Spanish there, but I will next week I will send a letter and I will write the telephone number that they can contact me.
5: Excellent.
6: And I can help the family, puede ayudar a sus familias y claro.
5: Familiar.
6: Yes, sure.
5: That's wonderful. Very good news.
6: Yeah.
5: Okay. Well, my dear friend, it's great to have you on the air. And, you know, I've known you all these years. You've been fantastic. So I wish you all the best.
6: Yes.
5: Good luck with helping the inmates there, too. I know you got a very positive plan for them to write to you about. And we stay in touch all the time.
6: Yes. Yes, they stay in touch with me. And I am ready to help them, to support them.
5: Fantastic.
6: Especially my brothers from Colombian, so they can chat with me and pueden contactar conmigo la próxima semana y yo puedo colaborar con cualquier cosa que ustedes necesitan por afuera.
5: Fantastic.
6: Sure. Okay, Brother Bruce, thank you.
5: You're welcome. God bless you, my friend. Have a good day, bro. We'll talk to you soon.
6: Yeah, God bless you, Brother Bruce.
5: Thank
6: Take
5: you.
6: Care. Yeah,
5: thank
6: have
5: you.
6: A nice day.
5: Thank you. Bye
6: yes,
5: for now.
6: Yes, Brother Bruce.
5: Bye-bye,
6: Brother Bruce.
5: Bye-bye. All right, that's really fantastic there to have Jason, Jack from Amsterdam there. And we're almost time to take a break. And it looks like we got 21 streaming messages. I'm going to have to give everybody a little bit of a message later regarding some rules there. The program is being monopolated a little bit too much on long messages, and also some are receiving four or five messages, so we're going to have to limit it or limit the time. Come back and talk to you more about that a little bit later after the next batch. Thank you.
7: Metro Plus weather.
8: It will be mainly cloudy with a few showers. There will be sunny intervals in the afternoon. Current temperature stands at 30 degrees and relative humidity is at 70%. Please note that the strong monsoon signal is in force. The outlook. There will be sunny intervals tomorrow and there will be a few showers in the morning and at night. Weather will be mainly fine in the following couple of days. And that is the weather from Metro Plus, your connect.
9: We all long for a stable life. 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The security of Hong Kong and our homes hinges on the security of our motherland. Safeguarding national security is our responsibility. Let's participate.

0: treat the prisoners and all corrupt. Wow, that's okay. Well, that's what your impression is, and I'm sure we'll leave it with an open mind. Stay strong. Don't give up on anything. Think positive. Take advantage of the few things they offer. I know it is not much to suffer at their hands of the officers as they are mistreated. May God protect you all. Tell Eder that I am still not in Brazil. I'm still in Europe. I will go only to Brazil at the end of this month. Thank you and good night to everyone. Maria Newcomb. Hi, Brother Bruce. Quick message for Alan James in Tung Tau. Hello, my baby. I miss you. I hope you're okay, lad. Hope to hear from you soon. And let's see. Mubari Mawath. Well, this is a very long Portuguese message. I'll see if I can come back to it. Patty Newcomb. Good evening, Brother Bruce, and God bless. A quick message for Alan James and Tung Tau. What's happening, Peps? Hope you're okay, kid. Sorry I haven't sent a message for a while. The baby is here, so can't stay long, brother. Stay fluid and God bless. Okay, that's great, Patty. And once again, Lion Leo. Anyone hears this message, tell Eder that I already received his letters through Manila, and I replied on the same day. As soon as I return to Brazil, I will let you know so you can call me. I am in Europe and will only return at the end of September for Brazil. Thank you. So long. Okay, Leandro Correa, aqui muita chuva e frio de Brazil, mas estamos bem, gracias a Dios. And Kai Sid. Hi, Brother Bruce. Can I please give my husband, Gary Gabriel, a message? Hi, T-Lack. How are you doing? I hope you're doing well. Had to set my alarm at 4 a.m. so I can message you. Please know that I think about you every day, praying for your safety and health. I love you. Lost my place there. I love you. Miss you so much. And I'm waiting for your call. Jope, Jope, or whatever that, okay. Galma Santos, boa tarde, despresso e mesegum para Fatima Silva. And let's see, and there was a question there. Patricia Coughlin, big love and hugs to Paul. Okay, got a minute and a half. Miss and love him so much. Trish and Mom, XX, that's kisses there. That's big love and hugs, Paul. Miss you and love you loads, Trish and Mom. That's from Patricia Coughlin. And from Jeremy Santos, good afternoon. Have already sent the message to Fatima Silva. Okay, can someone answer me if it's already passed? I'm the son. Okay, then I hope that this has happened there. The other message in Portuguese, coming back and forth. And Salonga Carrera, many, many, many smiles. It must be okay. Okay, let's see. And Nakayenga Helen. Okay, very good. Hi, Brother Bruce. I'm sending greetings to my brother, Molindwa Philip. We miss you, bro, and we love you so much. We are still praying for you. Dear, God bless you. I've got 30 seconds left. Tony Newcomb. Hope you're doing okay, Brother Bruce. Can you tell Alan James Newcomb he's loved and missed by all his family? We all love him loads. And keep doing what he's doing and keep his head up high. Keep his head up high and keep praying. And there was one from Roy Poole. I don't know what's happened to it there. Let's see. Good evening, Brother Bruce. Okay, we'll greet from Philip Katu and Wasu. I'll catch up with the other messages after the Hour of Love, during the Hour of Love program. Thank you for your understanding. God bless everyone. Let's listen to the Hour of Love.
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All right, welcome now. It's 9:05. If I did not read your streaming message on the prison segment, some have dropped out. I don't know how or why, but please send me the message again. I think Ray Poole there, I had a message for you. I haven't been able to find it. If you're listening, please send it. I don't know, that happens sometimes, and some of them have been shortened. So I think that's, thank you. Anyway, good evening. Welcome to the Hour of Love, dear listeners. The parable of today's gospel, which we read, which we will read, we learn that we are all debtors, that is, in debt to God. We are taught that the kingdom of heaven consists of people who are both forgiven and forgiving, people who have both received mercy and are merciful. However, we must be mindful and never forget that it is written, "For the judgment is merciless to one who has not shown mercy. Mercy triumphs over judgment." Isn't that great? So let's take a moment right now and change our attitude against anyone and everyone whom we have judged, and instead offer our hand of mercy, knowing that by judging not, when the time comes for us to stand before the Lord and our Father in heaven, we will not be judged too harshly. Let us ask the Lord to forgive our trespasses as we forgive those who trespassed against us, as we pray together right now. Please join me. Our Father,

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I'm just finishing one quick message here on my phone, and then I'll be reading the gospel. Okay, here we go. The divine

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He seized him and started to choke him, demanding, "Pay me back what you owe me. Pay back what you owe." Falling to his knees, his fellow servant begged him, "Be patient with me, and I will pay you back." But he refused. Instead, he had the fellow servant put in prison until he paid back the debt. Now, when his fellow servants saw what had happened, they were deeply disturbed and went to their master and reported the whole affair. The master summoned him and said to him, "You wicked servant, I forgave you your entire debt because you begged me to. Should you not have pity on your fellow servant as I had on you?" Then in anger, the master handed him over to the torturers until he should pay back the whole debt. "So will my heavenly Father do to you, unless each of you forgive your brother from your heart." The Gospel of the Lord. Thank you, Lord, and praise to you, Lord Jesus Christ. Yahweh, you are near. Amen.

And welcome back. I'll come on to my reflection right now. And anybody listening, after our last song, I'll have maybe a call coming in and another call to Nigeria, so we do the best we can. Now we go on right now to my reflection. My brothers and sisters, God pardons those who pardon others. For as we show mercy, it will be shown to us. So therefore, forgive your neighbor the hurt he does you. And when you pray, your sins will be forgiven. Our Lord responded to Peter, I do not say to you to forgive 7 times, but 70 times 7. This means always. How? By overcoming evil with divine love, uniting ourselves with Christ. For Jesus taught us to pray, forgive us our trespasses as we forgive those who trespass against us. Frequently we can be offended by the most trivial things, a lack of gratitude perhaps, a sharp word in a moment of weakness, or by serious causes such as twisted interpretations. I'll just see if I can wave to everybody there, bro. If you put me back on while I'm doing this. Thank you. I frequently could be offended by the most trivial things, lack of gratitude perhaps, a sharp word in a moment of weakness, by serious causes such as twisted interpretations of what we have done in good conscience. Whatever the cause, if we are to forgive right away and to the full, we need to have our hearts directed.

directed towards God, praying for those who do harm to us. Try to look at it like this. It is the sick who need a doctor, so the doctor to your enemies, so be the doctor to your enemies and thank them for giving you a way to be drawn very close to God. Amen. In this way, you will be able to bring many souls to the faith for your conduct, and they will become your disciples. Meet their angry outbursts with your gentleness, their boastfulness with your humility, their harshness with your meekness, as you strive to follow our Lord's example, for he is always ready to forgive everyone. Look at St. Paul's conduct. He said to the Thessalonians, "See that none of you repays evil for evil, but always seek to do good to one another and to all." To the Thessalonians he writes, "Bear one another's grievances. If anyone has grievance against others, even as the Lord has forgiven you, so also do you forgive." If we truly learn how to forgive others, we will find it to be almost unnecessary to do so, since we are no longer feeling offended. And on those, let me repeat that, that's so important. If we truly learn how to forgive others, we will find it to be almost unnecessary to do so, since we no longer feel offended. And on those occasions when we may find it too difficult to forgive, just remember the Lord's words on Calvary, "Father, forgive them, for they do not know what they are doing." We must never forget that God's mercy is immensely greater than our own. True mercy belongs to humble souls who understand how much they have been forgiven. So just as the Lord is always ready to forgive us, so we must always be ready to forgive one another. And how great is the need for forgiveness in our world today, indeed in our families, among friends, in our very own hearts and homes. And what a precious gift we have in our sacrament when we can confess to God seeking his forgiveness. And we come to our loving Savior with the burden of our sins. We confess that we have sinned against God and our neighbor. We manifest our sorrow and ask for pardon. And we hear Jesus say, "Your sins are forgiven, my child. Go and do not sin again." Can we not also hear him say to us, as we are filled with his saving grace, "Extend to others 70 times 7 the same forgiveness and mercy"? Amen. Let's praise the Lord. Hallelujah.

0: Living in the same society, we should support and appreciate each other and respect the diverse needs of individuals. Let's understand the characteristics and potential of persons with disabilities and encourage them to make full use of their abilities and actively participate in society. Respect and care for each other. Embrace an inclusive society. It's my
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3: My life. All right. Now, welcome, my dear brother Stephen in Nigeria on the call right now. Hello, brother Stephen. Give you a couple of minutes tonight.
4: Yeah, brother Bruce. Thank you. Happy Sunday, all my friends and my brothers in Hong Kong. This is brother Stephen Okechukwu Mmeme. Thank you for all this time I left Hong Kong for a couple of years now, about 1 year now since I left Hong Kong. So I thank God for every one of you, and I'm happy for what God has been in my life and you guys' life over there. Like as I always say, do not give up. Do not give up. Outside, it still remains the same way you think it is. Maybe you are behind. You are not behind. But still, God is with us, because when you are there, at least you are being covered with the blood of Jesus. Nothing can touch you. You're untouchable than people outside. A lot of people are dying. A lot of people are having some issues. But you may think your own is over. You are not over. But God has a...
3: Hello?
4: See, why just like me, when you're on time, the Lord has given to you. If you remember what's in the Bible, the Israelites in Egypt, and God wanted to remember that, say, no, this is the time my people should come back home. So you'll be going back to see your parents or your families like I did now. So my brother, hang on there. Believe that God is in control. Nothing can touch you. Thank you very much, all my brothers and sisters, especially those in prison. Stanley and Larry Cook, Shepik, Tom Fook, Lowo, and John Tao. I think I could remember all these places. So please, everyone of you, wherever you are in this situation there, believe the Lord is with you. You are not alone. You are not alone. Hang on there. Amen. Please, I can't mention the name of every one of you because it's been a long time I left. Some have left already. Right. But those who are still here, believe your own time is coming soon. Don't give up. Don't give up.
3: That's
4: my sister Vane is from South Africa. I know you are in Thailand prison or Lowu. Wherever you are, I've never forgotten you, Venus. I've been praying for you every day and night. I know your time is coming soon. Keep on doing what I ask you to do. Come close to God and use your time to study. It shall be well for you, my sister Venus. Be strong. Be strong. Take care. That's I love every one of you. I wish to see you guys out one day as I have come my own freedom. You're going to get your own freedom.

0: 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Amen. Thank you.
1: Thank you. How long were you here? Tell the listeners, how long did you spend in the Stanley prisons?
0: Especially those who did not know who I am, I spent 14 years and 8 months.
1: 14 years and 8 months.
0: In the holy institution.
1: And now you've
0: 14
1: got
0: 14 years and 8 months.
1: Amazing. Now you've got a wonderful, thriving poultry business in Nigeria. All those, you send me pictures, the video, thousands of little chicks running around. I wish I was there. You're amazing, Brother Stephen. God bless you, and thank you so much. I'm sorry, I got to go on. We're running out of time. I got a Swahili message to play next, and I'm so happy to you're on. God bless you. Thank you for staying in touch.
0: Thank you, brother. Thank you, brother. God bless you. God bless me. God bless you. Thank you, brother. Bye bye for everyone.
1: Thanks for those wonderful words. I love you, bro. God bye for now.
0: Thank you.
1: God bless. Bye bye. All right. Okay, I think we'll play our Swahili message now. The program is very, very unusual tonight. Then I'll read some more streaming messages. Thank you.
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1: All right, I can take a call now in about 1 or 2 minutes there. We'll do that. First from Tatiana Ariana. Good evening, Brother Bruce. Kindly please send my greetings to Molins Philip. We pray for him. Okay, that's great. Thank you for your message. And Lynn Levita, good evening, Brother Bruce. Hello to my boy, Brandon Spoon. I can't wait to talk to you today. I love you and miss you. That's fantastic news. Sister Maggie, thank you for your message. And Calandre, let's Carrera, Leandro Carrera, Carrera, Fala, the radio, Av Vivo. And Kimmy Wright, God bless you, Brother Bruce. Thank you. And Norbury Matisse, buenas noches, hermano Bruce, bendiciones para todos su equipo de rebajo en la emisora, si es tan amable y pasa el audio a Fermín Cabrera que está en la correctional tongue. The number 407-233. Mi gracias, Armando Bruce. You're welcome. And excuse, I don't speak Portuguese, but I'll do my best. I know you're laughing. When I speak Portuguese, I hope everybody's laughing. And Julu Julian, Brother Bruce, God bless you. Thank you. Nakayuma Helen. Hi, good evening, Brother Bruce. Greetings to our uncle, Malundwa Philip. It's Cato and Waswa. We miss you and lots of love. Okay, once again, that's from Nakayanga Helen. Nakayanga, good evening, Brother Bruce. Greetings to our uncle, Mulindwa Philip. It's Cato and Wasawa. Good, I hope I meant Waswa. We miss you and love you lots. And great. Gleason the Astros, Buendi, Messinga, Pata, Leandro, Teles, Carrera. Okay, now once again, we have to limit the sort of the messages coming in for one inmate. You know, there's a lot, hundreds of inmates there, and the time is limited. I know everybody wants to just keep in touch every Sunday with your loved ones, but we must be reasonable, you know, to everyone there. The program is being sort of monopolized by some messages that are many. So let's be very, very, very flexible there. Let's see. Gianno Nunes, good evening, Brother Bruce. Gianno Nunes, thank you there. And Tony Newcomb, hope you're okay, Brother Bruce. Can you tell Alan James Newcomb he's loved and missed by all of the family? We owe him, we all love him lots, and keep doing what he's doing and keep his head up and keep praying. Yeah, that's great. And Nakamiya Helen, okay, we miss the brother. I got that. Still praying for you. Got that one. And let's see, I think most of them then we've got there. So for call coming in, let's make it now from South Africa. Patricia Coughlin, big love and hugs, Paul. Miss and love you loads, Trish and Mom. Okay, very, very good. And the rest in Portuguese there. Okay, Kay said, hi, Brother Bruce, please send a message to give my husband, Gary Cabral, a message. Hi, T. Leck, how are you doing? Hope you're doing well. Had my alarm sent 4 a.m. for the message that I know that you're thinking about me every day and pray for you in safety. Okay, I did read that one. Okay, I can't remember them all. All right, let's see. Patty Newcomb, thanks. Good evening, Brother Bruce, and God bless. Quick message for Alan.

0: James in Tung Tao. What's happening, Peps? Hope you're okay, kid. Sorry I haven't sent a message for a while. The baby is here. I can't stay long, brother. Stay fluid and God bless. Okay, looks like I did get most of them. Maria Newcomb, hi, Brother Bruce. A quick message for Alan James in Tung Tao. Hello, my baby. Miss you and love you. Hope you're okay, lad. Hope to hear from you soon. Okay, and okay, I think that's about it. Okay, let's see. Okay, call come in. Just in time. Hello?
1: Right. Hello, Brother Bruce. Thank you so much.
0: Okay, make exception tonight. Go right ahead.
1: Thank you.
0: You're welcome.
1: Hello, Leroy's Moiso. Hello, Leroy's Moiso. Miss Christians, Lipians, miss you all. And yo, it's too busy to be ready to for school, ma. Love you, bye.
2: Hello, Papa. Miss Papa, bye. Thanks, Papa. 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Thank Miss Papa, bye. Love you, bye.
0: Very good.
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0: Have some music.
7: 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En dit gaan baie goed. 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
6: Thank you, brothers.
0: You're welcome. Thanks a lot. Thanks for understanding. Good night.
6: Thank you. No problem, guys.
0: Okay,
6: bye.
0: Great. Okay. Goodbye. Then I will use up a minute or two once again to mention to everyone that the program here in the prison visitation is absolutely overwhelmed and overstressed right now. I have to ask your understanding. I know how much you want to connect every week with your loved ones and how much they appreciate it and want to be connected to you. But we have to be fair and reasonable, so please limit the message one or two for inmate, okay? The program right now, we have to shrink the time for the messages so we have more time for the live streaming and more time for calls and more time every once in a while we can squeeze in a song. So that's what we love to do, and that's the nature of the program. We can't have 90 minutes of MP3 messages. No, that doesn't work. We have to limit the time. Right now, most of them are up to a minute long. We may have to shorten them to 30 seconds, or it's not really very good, though, or 45 seconds. We'll think about it. Or you may have to make a best efforts basis, and, you know, we don't make the rules. It's up to you to restrict them to maybe one a week. And then says, Eddie Cabrera, thank you, Brother Bruce. Obrigado, Pelas, Messingens, so Brazil. Okay, that's good. And Tatiana Ariana from Mommy. Okay, very, very good there. Good evening, Brother Bruce. Kindly send my message to Philip Munoz. We pray for you from Mommy. Okay, that's really great. So thanks for understanding. You know, we try to do the best we can to squeeze in everything. So that's what we're going to do right now, too. I'll just stay, actually, for another minute. Time is going by, and better use this time to try to make repeat so everybody understands. You know, the prison visitation on the air is 7:30 to 9. Okay, and then 9 and 10, our program is praise and worship music for everybody. And it's for mostly overseas workers, domestic helpers by the tens of thousands listening in Hong Kong. So we have to give them enough time as well to listen to the praise music. So we can't have the program being monopolized by too many MP3 messages that are too long or messages that are streaming message here live. I mean, there's 41 tonight, and we just have time is the construction. You know, every second on radio is valuable, and it's a limited amount, a limited quantity to put in a big quantity of messages. So we'll do the best we can. And just take it upon yourselves to try to limit the messages. If you're sending an MP3 message, okay, don't send five or six to the same person. Please understand, send one or two. That way we can keep them up to about 1 minute. Otherwise, we'll have to restrict the total time for the MP3 messages maybe to about 45 minutes out of the whole hour and a half at the most, the maximum. Okay, I think that's clear then. Everybody should understand, and everybody, I wish to say God bless you. And maybe I can ask Brother Roy to play one more song. I'll just say, bow our heads together. Father of Divine Mercy, we thank you for your unconditional love for us, always welcoming us to repent and return to you, no matter what as our past has been. If they're experiencing your wonderful forgiveness, may we learn to forgive and be ready to offer a welcoming hand and heart to a sister or brother who seeks to be reconciled with forgiveness. For to err is human, but to forgive is divine. Now, see, I don't know who's listening there. Pastor Cameron, where are you tonight? I don't know. Pastor Jacqueline, I hope you're there. And I greet Sue Lynn Litzid, Jeffrey Averill, Bill Attardo, Sister Maggie, God bless. And all of those who are listening to the program, you know who you are. And all the girls there, Father John's place there, I hope that you are listening tonight. No time to squeeze everybody in. So it's, let's see. I think I can talk for another couple of minutes, and we'll just go into the Power of Love song. I'll just see if I have covered all the messages there. Again, Kimmy Wright, God bless you. Thank you very, very much. Okay, I think we're okay there, and I'm trying to get myself unconfused here. Let's see. This is one I will read, take a little bit of time, because my dear brother Leon spent 9 years here. Good evening, Brother Bruce. Wish you God bless, protect you, as you give strength and many years to continue this work that helps prisoners so much to connect to the families. You're welcome. But today I want to leave a message. I'll repeat it again because a former inmate, a VIP, for my friends, Eder, Antonio, Helton, Nonato, Fernando, Marcelo, Marcos, Ali, Hyder, Daniel, Carlos, Hack, Thailand, and for others, Brazilians that I don't know, like Jao, Leandro, and others. My friends, it's not easy. I have lived almost 10 years in Hong Kong prison, and I know how much the officers there are not very good, I'll use a little bit words, or cowards, we'll see, and mistreat prisoners, some it happens, that I understand. Stay strong and don't give up on anything. Think positive and take advantage of the few things that they offer there. I know how much you suffer at the hands of the officers, and they're mistreated. May God protect you all. Well, I know it's not easy there and spending a long time over the years, but everybody, let's pray they will do their best. Tell Eder that I am still not in Brazil. I am still in Europe. I will only go to Brazil at the end of this month. Thank you and good night to everyone from Jackson, Leon. And okay, then Maria Newcomb wants a quick message for Alan James. Okay, I've got that there. I love you, my baby, and I miss you, okay, and hope to hear from you soon. All right, well, I just want to thank everybody for tuning in to the program tonight, The Hour of Love, and particularly to have your friends tune in too. And thanks for your understanding. And also, I hope you pray for us here, pray for our families, and pray for our loved ones, and good health. And don't forget that we need your prayers as much as you need ours. I want everybody to stay healthy. And a lot of my dear brothers there in Stanley Prison, you know who you are, my dear old friends. I haven't heard from you in a long while. I know you guys are listening there all the time, and I just want to say God bless you. So I think we can go on to the Power of Love right now, and then take a couple more minutes, and then we'll come back, everyone, next week. So Brother Roy and myself, everyone, have a great week ahead, and may God bless you.

0: When you were a kid in school and you did something wrong, you might have asked for another chance from your teacher. And at work, the same thing from your boss. Everyone makes mistakes. Everyone needs a second chance. This is especially important for the rehabilitation of offenders. Give them another chance and let them contribute to society. Give rehabilitated offenders a chance.
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0: Etomidate gets you addicted, and you'll lose your mind. 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Let's stand firm. Knock drugs out.
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0: Climate change has led to an increased frequency of extreme rainstorms. Lack of maintenance for slopes and retaining walls will heighten the risk of landslides, resulting in property damage and even casualties. Owners must regularly maintain the slopes and retaining walls under their responsibility and should clear debris in drainage channels after rainstorms to reduce landslide risk. Safer slopes, safer living.
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0: Feel drowsy and slow after taking drugs? Then don't drive, or the consequences might be grave. 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The police may require drivers to undergo preliminary drug tests and provide blood and urine specimens. Driving under the influence of any drug is an offence. Always seek advice from healthcare professionals if you are not sure whether the drug you take may impair driving.
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0: 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The information gathered will help the Rating and Valuation Department conduct a new round of general revaluation. Anyone who knowingly gives false information or refuses to provide the details requested commits an offence and faces a fine on conviction. For inquiries, please call 2152 0111.
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0: 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Always seek professional advice when renting or purchasing any premises. 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

launchers. South Korea's Joint Chief of Staff said on Saturday that the North Korean fired several short-range ballistic missiles towards the sea. South Korea's Joint Chief of Staff said on Saturday that the North Korean fired several short-range ballistic missiles towards the sea off its east coast, followed by a joint military exercise among South Korea, Japan, and the United States. U.S. President Donald Trump on Sunday said he would consider a request from relatives of those killed in the September 11 attacks to release more records about the event and whether its perpetrators had ties to Saudi Arabia. "I'm going to look at it when I get back," he told reporters in Ireland before boarding a plane to fly back to the United States. Families of 9/11 victims have been calling for declassification of additional records related to the events. New York lawmakers from both parties have called on the Trump administration to release certain phone records. "This is probably one of the better shots that we have records. This is probably one of the better shots that we have at getting this information out there," U.S. Representative Nicole Malliotakis, a New York Republican,

So far, 51 foreign nationals have been rescued by nearby vessels, while one foreign national has been found unconscious. It said search efforts continue for the approximately 25 missing persons as, according to survivors, there were 77 people on the boat. Four nearby vessels and two European Union border agency Frontex boats were involved in the rescue, while another Coast Guard vessel, a Frontex ship, and a helicopter headed to the scene. Turkish President Recep Tayyip Erdogan will visit Syria soon as Damascus and Ankara move to deepen political and economic cooperation. Turkish Foreign Minister Hakan Fidan said preparations were underway to create suitable conditions for the visit. Fidan said at a joint press conference in Damascus with Syrian Foreign Affairs Chief Assad Hassan al-Shibani. During their meeting, the two officials discussed strengthening bilateral ties and activating a high-level joint committee spanning political, diplomatic, economic, and security cooperation, as well as energy, education, culture, and refugee returns. Al-Shibani said the committee would operate under joint leadership, hold regular meetings, and include a permanent secretariat and specialized sectoral committees to follow up on decisions. Relations between Damascus and Ankara have expanded rapidly since the fall of the former Syrian government in December 2024. Most athletes might bristle at seeing their records being broken when eight-time Olympic champion Usain Bolt learned that a robot in China had eclipsed his 100-meter world record by almost a second. He was rather amused by the turn of events. "It's just one of those things. I guess that's where the world is going right now," the Jamaican said with a laugh and a shrug. "It just made me smile." A couple of weeks ago, robot beats Bolt was splashed across a mile. A couple of weeks ago, robot beats Bolt was splashed across a second world humanoid robot game.

0: remains one of the Athletics' most magnetic personalities. Bolt reflected on his place in sporting history and how he hoped to be remembered, saying his ambition was never simply to dominate athletics, but to transcend it.
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0: Weatherwise in Hong Kong, mainly cloudy, a few showers in the morning and at night. Hot with sunny intervals during the day, high of about 32 degrees, moderate east to northeasterly winds. Currently it's 28, humidity is 82%. Daily winds. Currently it's 28, humidity is 82%. The outlook mainly fine in the next couple of days, apart from one or two isolated showers in the morning and at night tomorrow.

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Miss the news? 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
1: Weather-wise in Hong Kong, mainly cloudy, a few showers in the morning and at night. Hot with sunny intervals during the day. High of about 32 degrees. Moderate east to northeasterly winds. Currently it's 28. Humidity is 82%. The outlook mainly fine in the next couple of days, apart from one or two isolated showers in the morning and at night tomorrow. 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
1: Rescuers in Indonesia said at least six people were killed and 129 others are still missing on Sunday after a ferry sailing between the island of Java and Borneo was hit by bad weather and capsized. Three people were killed and 15 others wounded as gunfire erupted hours before polls were to open Monday in a semi-autonomous Muslim region of the Philippines, set to choose its first elected parliament. Canada's Prime Minister Mark Carney wants a closer relationship with the European Union and is exploring whether his country could become an associate member of the bloc. Eight-time Olympic champion Usain Bolt learned that a robot in China had eclipsed his 100-meter world record by almost a second. He was rather amused by the turn of events. Those are the headlines. More news at the top of the hour.
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1: Weather-wise in Hong Kong, mainly cloudy, a few showers in the morning and at night. Hot with sunny intervals during the day. High of about 32 degrees. Moderate east to northeasterly winds. Currently it's 28. Humidity is 82%. The outlook mainly fine in the next couple of days, apart from one or two isolated showers in the morning and at night tomorrow. 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
1: North Korea held live fire drills to test long-range artillery and missile units of its army. State media KCNA reported on Monday. The joint firepower attack drill on Saturday involved five army units and tested several weapon systems, including various attack drones, tactical cruise missiles, tactical ballistic missiles, and large-caliber multi-rocket launchers. The drill would boost the morale of the troops and improve their capabilities to completely collapse the enemy anytime an order is placed, KCNA said, citing an artillery director. South Korea's Joint Chief of Staff said on Saturday that the North Korean fired several short-range ballistic missiles towards the sea off its east coast, followed by a joint military exercise among South Korea, Japan, and the United States. U.S. President Donald Trump on Sunday said he would consider a request from relatives of those killed in the September 11 attacks to release more records about the event and whether its perpetrators had ties to Saudi Arabia. "I'm going to look at it when I get back," he told reporters in Ireland before boarding a plane to fly back to the United States. Families of 9/11 victims have been calling for declassification of additional records related to the events. New York lawmakers from both parties have called on the Trump administration to release certain phone records. "This is probably one of the better shots that we have at getting this information out there," U.S. Representative Nicole Malliotakis, a New York Republican, told ABC News earlier this month. "And I think that hopefully we'll see this type of transparency coming from this administration." New York City Mayor Zoran Mamdani recently released to the public about 170,000 pages of records related to air quality, health concerns, and the response to the attacks by the city. About 25 people were missing after a boat carrying migrants partially sank south of the Greek island of Gavdos on Sunday, Coast Guard confirmed. So far, 51 foreign nationals have been rescued by nearby vessels, while one foreign national has been found unconscious. It said search efforts continue for the approximately 25 missing persons as, according to survivors, there were 77 people on the boat. Four nearby vessels and two European Union border agency Frontex boats were involved in the rescue, while another Coast Guard vessel, a Frontex ship, and a helicopter headed to the scene. Turkish President Recep Tayyip Erdogan will visit Syria soon as Damascus and Ankara move to deepen political and economic cooperation. Turkish Foreign Minister Hakan Fidan said preparations were underway to create suitable conditions for the visit. Fidan said at a joint press conference in Damascus with Syrian Foreign Affairs Chief Assad Hassan al-Shibani. During their meeting, the two officials discussed strengthening bilateral ties and activating a high-level joint committee spanning political, diplomatic, economic, and security cooperation, as well as energy, education, culture, and refugee returns. Al-Shibani said the committee would operate under joint leadership, hold regular meetings, and include a permanent secretariat and specialized sectoral committees to follow up on decisions. Relations between Damascus and Ankara have expanded rapidly since the fall of the former Syrian government in December 2024. Most athletes might bristle at seeing their records being broken when eight-time Olympic champion Usain Bolt learned that a robot in China had eclipsed his 100-meter world record by almost a second. He was rather amused by the turn of events. "It's just one of those things. I guess that's where the world is going right now," the Jamaican said with a laugh and a shrug. "It just made me smile." A couple of weeks ago, robot beats Bolt was splashed across headlines.